0: performance.
1: I know what they bring, like their quality side have been for a long time. They're number one for a reason, but yeah, I just thought we put a step in the right direction, as a squad and as a game.
0: In the second game, the Sydney Roosters came from behind to defeat the Canterbury Bulldogs. The Roosters held an 8-2 lead at half time, but the Bulldogs scored three tries in 11 minutes to take an 18-8 lead with 25 minutes to play. But two quick tries in the final 15 minutes for the Roosters earned them a hard-fought 20-18 win. Roosters halfback Sam Walker telling Nine he wasn't happy with their performance, even though they got the points.
2: Yeah, it was probably a disappointing performance from us. I thought we were far from our best in that game there. And credit to the boys, I thought Les coming up with a play like that towards the end of the game was huge. And it's good to be able to get the win in those sort of scrappy games, but we're going to be a lot better than that if we want to do anything this year.
0: Next Thursday, it's first playing second, with the Roosters up against the Penrith Panthers. In the AFL, the Brisbane Lions have humbled the Hawks, recording a 67-point win to return to the top four. The Lions victorious 18-17-125 to 8-10-58. Cricket news, and Travis Head has won a second straight Allan Border medal, pipping fellow Ashes heroes Alex Carey and Mitchell Starc. Head polled 153 votes, ahead of Carey on 152 and Starc on 150. Starc won the Shane Warne Test Player of the Year award, while Mitchell Marsh took out the One Day International award. Australian Independent Radio News.
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6: Today, it's going to be a top of 18 degrees with sunny weathers. Tomorrow, it's going to be a top of 15 degrees with 90% chance of rain. On Monday, it's going to be a top of 17 degrees with an 85% chance of rain. And finally, on Tuesday, it's going to be sunny with a top of 19 degrees.
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2: 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We hope you've had a good start to your restful weekend. And today, to start off the show, we're going to be talking about the upcoming census.
3: So the census is run by the Australian Bureau of Statistics, or ABS, and everyone in Australia must complete it on the one night every 5 years. This year's census is on the 11th of August.
2: In the census, they count everyone and ask questions about general life like households and work. This creates a small picture of what Australia is like that year. You also have to be an adult to complete the census, which means us children wouldn't be able to participate until we're older. However, we are in the survey in questions like how many children do you have?
3: Yeah, that's right. And the first ever Australian census was on the 3rd of April 1911. And this year, they are adding questions like whether people ride a bike or e-bike to work. It will also include most cultural ancestries to have more of a variety of accurate answers.
2: I feel like it's really funny how they're adding the question, like, do you ride a bike or e-bike?
3: Because, like, right now, like, bike life is very popular in Australia.
2: And, I went to Queensland last holidays, and I will say there's so many people who have, like, skateboards or rollerblades and, like the rollerblading kind of things. Yeah. And there's just so many people around who, like, bike ride and stuff. And it's the same, like, here. Like, there's so many people who bike ride and who...
3: Everywhere I go, like, even when I'm driving past somewhere, I'll see some... I'll see, like, a whole group of boys zooming past on their e-bike or their e-scooter.
2: Yeah.
3: Like, I see them everywhere I go.
2: Yeah. And there's even, like, the buyable ones, like, where you can, like...
3: Yeah.
2: Like, obviously they're all kind of buyable, but, like, you know the ones where you can, like, rent them and, like, they're on the sidewalk and they're kind of, like, green and but they're just, like, bikes with, like, baskets. And
3: I see them at the shops.
2: And then all you need to do is, like, tap your credit card and then you can just, like, take it and stuff like that. And I see them all the time. They're in the city a lot as well.
3: Yeah. I went to the city yesterday and I saw them.
2: Yeah. You can even complete the census on a device, which I'm sure is much easier for many people than the paper form that should have already arrived in your mailbox for your household with a census number to access your form. So basically, you should have like a little letter in your mailbox, so you should go check your mailbox right now. And it should have the census in it, but it wouldn't have, like, unless you requested for a paper version, it would have a normal census, like where it's just like a paper. It has like the logo of like the Australian Bureau of Statistics, and it would have like your access code and like numbers where you can enter it to get into the online one. And however, if you do prefer completing the census on paper, of course you can make a request for one. But what will happen if you don't do the census?
3: Well, if you don't complete the census, the ABS will give you a reminder. But if you refuse, then that's when you will get fined. So the Australian census is also not the only census around the world. So there's also, like, plenty of other countries that have a census.
2: Yeah, and I'm pretty sure that some other countries also only have, like, a paper option and they come around your house. I feel like the electronic option is, like, a very good idea, but if people do want paper, they can also have it.
3: Because, like,
2: if you're delivering all the censuses, like, you have to knock on every single door, give them a paper, and, like, to deliver that to everyone in Australia, a paper form would just be really hard.
3: It makes sense if you're a smaller country, but Australia's pretty big, so... also, I feel like the electronic sense, like the census on your device, is like really handy, especially like if you're on holidays or something like that.
2: Yeah, because you don't really need to do much. You just like kind of submit like the survey form online, which I feel like is probably much easier for many people.
3: It's very necessary.
2: Yes. So make sure, even if you are dreading it, to complete the compulsory census, because statistics from the centres will help determine the ages, demographics and more about where people live, work and helps plan where new schools, hospitals, parks and more might be needed. So every question matters in the census. So yes. Make sure you do it, because you also don't want to get fined. Yeah, so make sure this is your reminder to not forget about the census.
3: Yes, that's right. And make sure you guys stay tuned, because we're going to go on a quick song break. But after that, we're going to be still talking about some stuff, obviously.

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1: 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Do you guys ever wonder how to strike up a conversation with someone and fill the awkward silence with something to say? Practice the art of a small talk. Small talk is just being friendly with words and how you can start conversations. Help break the ice and make people around you more comfortable, confident, and learn about your interests and that of others.
2: Yes, and with a bit of practice, it is not that hard, but when us kids can be so distracted with our devices or lack of confidence, our communication and social skills may suffer, even for adults. So look up, smile, and practice some small talk with those around you.
1: For kids, reliable and relatable questions about school, subjects, homework, sports, music, books, TV shows, movies, food, etc. can be a really good place to start.
2: Yes. For example, you can say, like, what's your favourite subject? Do you play any sports? Or what's your favourite things to do after school? And did you know that questions keep the conversation flowing? For example, I can say I love being crafty and ask the person if they like art. Or if I was learning to play guitar, and I can ask them, do you play an instrument?
1: Oh, yeah. So what's your favourite subject? Do you play any sports? Or what's your favourite thing to do after school?
2: Yeah.
1: So, yeah, you can ask that. And it's also important to listen actively, because then you gather facts from the other person and can find the next question to ask or information about yourself to share to keep the conversation going.
2: Small talk is how we make friends, meet interesting people, learn social skills, learn things, and even find things in common with people. Sometimes have those small world moments, like finding out you know about a place or person or connection to what has been discussed in your conversations.
1: Small talk is a skill that helps you in everyday life, at school, at home, at work, and helps connect with your friends, family, workmates, and people you come across every single day in your life.
2: Well, to end off this small talk segment, we're going off to a short song and ad break. So stay tuned and we'll be back soon.

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5: Welcome back to the Teenage Dream Show on Alive 90.5, your sound, your community. To end off our show, we're going to be doing some riddles, so I'll start. What's yours, but other people use it more than you?
6: What?
5: Your name.
6: That's so funny.
5: It's not supposed to be funny.
6: Oh.
5: It's a riddle.
6: Okay, so what can travel around the world yet stay in one corner?
5: I don't know.
6: Guess.
5: Starts. A wall?
6: A stamp.
5: Ooh.
6: That's pretty good one.
5: Yeah. Also, now we're going to let you guys kind of play along. So we're going to like...
6: Do you guys want to SMS if you want?
5: They can if they want.
6: Yeah, you guys can SMS if you want. If you know any answers, you know?
5: Yes. Okay, next one is, what has keys but opens no locks? Has space but no room and allows you... to enter, but not go outside.
6: What is it?
5: Okay. It was a keyboard.
6: Ah, makes sense.
5: Okay, your turn.
6: Okay, so what runs all day long but never walks? Often murmurs but never talks. That rhymes. Has a bed but never sleeps and has a mouth but never eats. Also, the part where I said that rhymes isn't part of the riddle. Yeah.
5: Yeah. A river.
6: Yes.
5: I know that one.
6: Yeah.
5: Okay. Next, I am light as a feather, yet the strongest person cannot hold me for much longer than a minute. What am I?
6: Your shadow.
5: No, your breath.
6: Oh. Same thing.
5: No, it's not. Okay, your turn.
6: Okay, what breaks on the water but never... never on the land.
5: Okay, I'm going to give you guys a clue. So it's something to do with the beach. What breaks on the water but never
6: wave.
5: On the land. Yeah, it's a wave.
6: All right, we've still got like a lot more for you guys, so.
5: I follow you all day long, copying your every move, yet you can never step on me or catch me. What am I? Felicity, you should know this
6: your
5: one.
6: Shadow.
5: Yes.
6: Alrighty. The more of them you take... the more you leave behind. What are they?
5: I don't know.
6: Footsteps. Get it?
5: Yeah, that's a good one.
6: Yeah.
5: Okay. So we started off kind of pretty easy, and you probably have heard most of them before, but now we're going to do some harder riddles. So, Felicity, would you like to start us off?
6: Yes. Okay. So, turn me on my side and I am everything. Cut me in half and I am nothing. What am I?
5: Okay. You are the number 8 because if you turn it on its side, it's infinity, which is everything. And if you cut it in half horizontally, it becomes 2 zeros, which should be nothing.
6: Yes, that's correct. If you get it, you know what? Yeah.
5: I'm the beginning of everything and the end of everywhere. I'm the beginning of eternity and the end of time and space. What am I? And I'm going to give you guys a little clue. It has to do with, like, the alphabet. So I'm the beginning of everything and the end of everywhere. I'm the beginning of eternity and the end of time and space. What am I, Felicity?
6: The letter E.
5: Yes. Correct.
6: So get it?
5: Because it's the beginning of everything
6: and then the end of everywhere. And then I am the beginning of eternity and the end of time and space.
5: Yeah.
6: A man stands on one side of a roaring, treacherous river, and his dog stands on the other side. The man calls his dog. The dog crosses the river instantly without getting wet, without using a bridge, a bow, or a rope. How did the dog do it?
5: Well, I don't know. Maybe the dog was bold.
6: not quite. Okay. Do you want me to repeat it again or nah?
5: Okay. Maybe the river was frozen?
6: Yeah. Because the man calls his dog and the dog crosses the river instantly without getting wet, without using a bridge or a boat or a rope. So the river's frozen.
5: Yeah, and you won't really get wet if it's frozen because you can walk across. Anyway, that was the last riddle that we had for today, but definitely stay tuned for our other shows because we have more jokes, riddles, and would you rathers. And thank you for listening into the Teenage Dream Show on Alive 90.5, your sound, your community. We hope you have a great rest of your weekend and have a nice break.
6: Yes. Bye, guys.
5: Bye. The

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2: Good morning, I'm Terry Daniel. Acting Prime Minister Richard Marles says it's just not right to say senior government ministers are divided on immigration policy. Home Affairs Minister Tony Burke postponed a key speech on Thursday where he was planning to flag migration cuts. It's understood his proposal was overruled by several cabinet colleagues. But Mr. Miles says that's not the case.
3: Look, that's not right. I mean, I've seen those reports. I don't know where they come from, but they're not right. I'm not going to go into cabinet discussions. Tony will be speaking to the National Press Club at the earliest opportunity. It's not unusual for dates to be moved around.
2: The Greens argue a US presence at a Western Australian naval base puts Australia at greater risk in regional conflict. There are concerns the United States is seeking to establish its own military base at HMAS Stirling, south of Perth. Both the federal government and the opposition say the facility will stay under Australian control. But Green Senator David Shoebridge argues just having the US there makes it less safe.
4: If Australia is not only where your 4 to 5 US nuclear submarines are based, but it's also where decisions are being made about how those submarines will act in a war with another country, well, of course that puts a target on the base in Australia.
2: Around 40,000 people are expected to walk through the Ekka Gates in Brisbane on opening day today. The beloved event is celebrating its 150th anniversary this year. South Australia's growing bird flu outbreak has resulted in bird competitions being scrapped from the upcoming Royal Adelaide Show. CSIRO testing has confirmed 32 additional cases in the state, bringing its total to 119. Meanwhile, poultry farmers in Victoria are being forced to house their birds to reduce contact with wild birds. BHP workers in Port Hedland are preparing for more strike action today. Workers will stop loading ships today and down tools for 24 hours from 5 o'clock tomorrow morning. It follows weeks of negotiations between the miner and the combined ports unions over fairer pay and conditions. Western Australian Premier Roger Cook says he has full faith in both parties to reach a reasonable outcome.
5: I'm sure all the unions are working together to make sure they get the best possible outcome for their workers, and we want them to work with the company to ensure that that company can remain productive, sustainable and profitable.
2: Overseas, and 7 people have been killed when a 14-year-old boy opened fire on his home and school in Thailand. Most households by now should have got a letter with instructions on how to complete the census online. But if you haven't, you can still easily go online to register and complete these census questions if you know where you'll be next Tuesday night, August 11. First of all, go to the Australian Bureau of Statistics census site, enter your mobile phone number, and a unique 16-digit code will be sent to your phone. Create a password and log in with your code. Then you need to fill out the details for all individuals, babies and visitors staying at your address on census night. You can save your progress at any time and return later if needed to complete the form. Just a reminder that filling out the census is compulsory. This is Air News. The AFL player at the centre of the secret concussion scandal has identified himself. Jordan Tunbridge reports.
6: Jake Colajasny has confirmed he was the Geelong player who signed the controversial concussion waiver after days of speculation over his identity. In a statement, the 30-year-old premiership player says he's disappointed his confidential medical information has become public, but insists he's healthy and feeling good. Cat CEO Steve Hocking admits the club should have notified the AFL of the side agreement, limiting their legal liability of future brain injuries to the player involved.
7: There's no reason. It was just a misstep in the process. I have received a letter, please explain, from the AFL in relation to this matter.
6: Jordan Tunbridge, Melbourne.
2: In other AFL news, a blow for the Western Bulldogs' hopes of playing finals. Scans have confirmed that Tim English has suffered damage to his MCL. Rory Laird is back for the Adelaide Crows against Richmond tonight. Crows ruck coach Sam Balderstone says he's good to go.
8: He's ready to go, yep. He's been chomping at the bit, lady, so he's rehabbed really well, got through training this week, ticked all the boxes that we needed him to tick, and he's right to go.
2: In the NRL, the Sydney Roosters have made it 7 straight wins, fighting back to beat the Canterbury Bulldogs 20-18. Earlier, the Warriors beat the Panthers 28-12 in New Zealand. cricket, and Travis Head has won the Allan Border Medal for a second year in a row. The South Australian pipping keeper Alex Carey by just one vote to be crowned Australia's leading male cricketer. And the Wallabies take on Japan in Osaka tonight. Australian Independent Radio News.
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11: Good morning. It is 7 minutes past 11 o'clock this morning on the 8th of the 8th, 2026. Looking at the weather, actually it is a beautiful sunny day outside. Soaking up the beautiful sunshine, you should be. It's currently 13 degrees here in Nabokum Hill Studios. Clear skies and a gentle breeze of 6 kilometres per hour. There is no rain inside. Enjoying the lovely weather. But looking ahead to the week, today we'll warm up to a pleasant 18 degrees with more sunshine to brighten your day. And then tomorrow, Sunday, expecting a partly cloudy sky with highs of 19 degrees. Monday, 17 degrees. Tuesday and Wednesday will bring back the sunshine with temperatures reaching a comfortable 20 degrees. So plan your week accordingly. It is going to be a beautiful, beautiful week by the sounds of it.
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11: Well, in Sydney, there is one incident to report in the morning. Eastern Creek Reservoir Road, off ramp from M4 motorway, there's a crash of two cars, heavy traffic conditions. There's westbound traffic affected and started short time ago. So we should be on the way to being cleared up.
9: 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Every life has a turning point where the path ahead suddenly becomes clear. Sharing everyday stories that defines the past and inspires the future through a soundtrack of light and hope. This is The Turning Point with Pam Rajapaksa.

Good morning. Welcome to another edition of The Turning Point on Alive 90.5. I'm Pam Rajapaksa. It is a beautiful day outside, so please enjoy the weekend. The sunshine is really good for your body. Now, I did have a guest coming in today, but she's taken a little bit of an adventure without telling me, and she's gone in 1 hour in the opposite direction of the radio station, thanks to her GPS directions. So what do we do? Well, that happens. And that's another turning point. That is the meaning of this show. Things happen in life. What do you do? Do you stay down? No. So let's talk about these turning points. GPS. GPS takes your car to the right destination because you give it some directions. This is the place, this is the street, this is the suburb that I need to go to. It's a machine. It takes you in the opposite direction, as it has happened to my guest today. Hopefully we can catch up on another day. And that's a bit like life. Things happen in our life. We give that meaning of GPS to different things in our life. Sometimes it's a partner. Sometimes it's a career. Sometimes it's an entirely different thing. It could be a parent, could be a child. It could be another aspiration that you have. But do they always take you to the right destination that you plan? Sometimes yes, sometimes no. And if it does, you achieved your purpose. It'll make you happy for however long it does. But if it doesn't, what do you do? I've attended weddings that have cost thousands and thousands of dollars, hours and hours of preparation, many, many, many people putting their time and effort into making the day a beautiful, memorable day for everybody, all in the hope that this new couple will have a blessed life for the rest of their lives, have a beautiful family, and achieve anything and everything that they set their mind on. And I have also seen those couples, the same people that I attended the wedding, a few years later, walking down the courts, fighting for children, fighting for property. Now, that's a GPS that these people have set and taken them in the wrong direction for whatever reason. What do you do? You get up and you walk back. Just like Andra Day, that Rise Up song. You get up and you walk. And there is hope. This is where you need to keep hope. David Campbell coming in. There is hope, followed by another hope by Leanne Womack, I Hope You Dance. That is life, turning points in your life. This is Turning Point on Alive 90.5.

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2: Welcome back to The Turning Point. I'm Pam Rajapaksa. Now, as I mentioned earlier, today's guest was taken in a completely different direction by the GPS. And that is how our life works. Sometimes the biggest turning points in life are the ones we never planned for. It could be a wrong turn, a change of direction, an unexpected goodbye, or simply a moment that makes us stop and see things differently. And those are our turning points. We may not always understand where the road is taking us at that point, but sometimes the detour becomes a part of the journey that changes everything. So wherever life is taking you today, embrace the unexpected. Trust your journey and remember, you never know what wonderful turn might be just around the corner. It might take you to a beautiful place that you never expected. And that's what turning points are really about. Sometimes we choose the direction, sometimes the life chooses it for us. We can have a plan, a destination, an idea of exactly where we are going, but suddenly something changes. And while it might not be what we expected, that unexpected turn can lead us somewhere we were meant to be. So wherever you are on your journey, I hope you can embrace the twists and turns, trust yourself, and remember that a detour isn't always a mistake. Sometimes it's the beginning of something new. Now, if any of that made you think about your own journey, perhaps you have a turning point in your own, a moment of change or resilience, courage, loss, discovery or wisdom that you could inspire someone else with. I would love to hear from you. If you would like to come on The Turning Point and share your story with our listeners, simply text the studio on 0405-905-905. That number again, 0405-905-905. Because your story may be exactly what someone else needs to hear. Thank you so much for being with me today. Until next time, take care of yourselves, look after each other, and keep moving forward, one turn at a time. Until next week, this has been The Turning Point.

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1: Hello there, I'm Terry Daniel. An independent report into the Morrison government-era GST deal is expected to be released next week. All jurisdictions except Western Australia are in favour of dumping or dramatically changing the 2018 agreement. The Productivity Commission believes the deal is on track to cost the budget $60 billion by 2030. The latest opinion poll shows under the new Victorian Premier, Ben Carroll, Labor is once again competitive, heading towards the November state election. The latest Roy Morgan poll shows the coalition with Jess Wilson is just ahead of Labor, with the new One Nation state leader, Warren Pickering, well behind in the personality stakes. Roy Morgan director Julian McCran says it's clear Ben Carroll has given the government a lift.
2: We see him slightly in positive territory, 51% approving of Ben Carroll. It's not as good as Jess Wilson, but it's a lot better than what Jacinda Allen had. She was down in around 30% for her approval. So he's jumped that up 20%. It definitely helped the Labor Party, become competitive again.
1: Queensland police have revealed a woman found dead alongside a man in Queensland's southwest this week was pregnant. The bodies of the 23-year-old woman and 45-year-old man were located inside a home at Charleville in the early hours of Thursday morning, following a nearly eight-hour lockdown of the surrounding neighbourhood. Southern Region Assistant Commissioner Matthew Vanderbilt says the home will remain a crime scene through the weekend.
3: This is an incredibly confronting, traumatic and tragic crime scene, and I can confirm that the deceased female and the deceased male were in a relationship.
1: Overseas, and the US president has vowed to take his blocked White House ballroom project to the Supreme Court after it was ruled he lacks the authority to build it. A federal appeal court has ordered the construction to cease on the $400 million US dollar project. In a social media post, Donald Trump says the ruling is politically motivated and a threat to national security. In air medical news, new data indicates cystic fibrosis is no longer primarily considered a childhood condition. Almost 4,000 Australians are now living with the genetic disease, with almost two-thirds of those adults. Cystic Fibrosis Australia Chief Executive Dr. Jo Armstrong says people with the condition are living longer.
4: There's less hospitalisation, the infection rate has reduced, lung transplantation has reduced. But that isn't the whole picture. Behind the data, there's lives, there's people's stories, there's families and communities, and we still have a long way to go.
1: Rocky Creek in the Huon Valley near Hobart has been named Tasmania's best tasting tap water for the second year running. The water treatment plant took out the 2026 Best Tasting Tap Water title after water industry professionals blind-tasted samples from across the state. Pulse Tasmania reports judges assessed each entry for clarity, colour, aroma and flavour using the industry-recognised water tasting wheel. The win marked the third time in 8 years that Tasmania has claimed the title of Best Tasting Tap Water in the country. And in other news, British musician and producer William Orbit, best known for his work with Madonna, has died at the age of 69. This is Air News. Brisbane has shown the rest of the AFL competition why it has won the last two premierships by dominating Hawthorn at the Gabba. Kyle Oman and Logan Morris combined for 9 goals as the Lions ran out winners 18-17-125 to 18-58 against the Hawks. Ryan Lester played his 250th game for the Lions and told Fox Footy after last week he's now smiling.
5: Yeah, we were on edge a bit after last week. Obviously, we had a good run for 7 weeks and let ourselves down pretty bad last week, so to come out and win like that against a really good team was awesome.
1: Turning to the NRL, and the Sydney Roosters have made it 7 straight wins, fighting back to beat the Canterbury Bulldogs 20 points to 18 in front of a 30,000-strong crowd at Sydney Stadium. Trailing by 6 at half-time, a stunning 11-minute surge saw the Bulldogs cross 3 times to take the lead. But then the Roosters went in for back-to-back tries to regain the lead and hold on. Earlier, the New Zealand Warriors beat the Penrith Panthers 28-12 in Auckland. Dolphins coach Christian Wolf has praised winger Selwyn Cobbo ahead of tonight's battle for Brisbane. Cobbo is looking to impress in his second game against his former club. Wolf says he's fitted in very well at the Dolphins.
6: He's trained hard, he's got himself fit. You know, we just had to give him an environment that made him happy and where he felt like he was part of it and part of the group, and he's certainly got that here. So we're really happy with how he's playing.
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0: And welcome, welcome, welcome everybody to another week of Hrvati Zajedno. Ovdje je Marko.
1: Ovdje je Angela.
2: And
0: Liliana's in the background. She's got an Insta Live going at the moment. And because of a special occurrence, well, a couple of weeks ago we did put out there on poll to state that if Josip should come in a suit and tie or dress up like James Bond, if we played Maya Shuput, James Bond. We put it out to the polls, we put it out to everyone, and I think the word was yes, yes, yes, and a few H yes. So I think the crowd wanted it. I really think the crowd wanted it. So I'm thinking that, you know, Josip may have dressed up or not. I don't know. I think we do have him here. So let's double check to see if he's in the audience or not. Because if he is, let him get dressed up nicely. Let's see. Let's check. If you are on Insta Live, you can check now to see what's going on. Let's see. We are checking Insta Live. Josip suited up. Oh, Josip suited up. Josip's there and suited up nicely. So, yo, very, very nice. Josip there. Looking sharp. Looking schmick.
3: Dobro večer, dragi slušaoci. Crank the music up a bit.
0: Crank the music up. Is that good enough?
3: I'm not afraid. Can I hear something?
0: I can't hear anything.
3: This particular song from the game. First light, right at the end.
0: Well, obviously, people like me have no idea about James Bond being a game, so, or James Bond in general, so.
3: That's why I'm here.
1: So, you're Josip Bond a bitch? No.
3: Josip. Pleasure.
1: All I need is the picture. Sorry.
0: Yeah, we'll get there.
3: But, yep.
0: How do you feel dressed up suit and tie?
3: I feel pretty good.
0: I still think the tutu would have been a better look, but...
3: Nah, it wouldn't help with the song that's going to come up in a few seconds' time.
0: True. Well, true to our word, you're considered as suited and booted. We're going to be putting on, right after this, Maya Shuput, James Bond. In the fairness for your team. Ladies and gentlemen, right now, I should be in pain.
4: Okay.
5: Možda sam plava. 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Ali nisam Marilyn. Ja sam James Bond.

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3: I sad ćemo slušati pjesmu Song Request od Jure from Last Week. 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

0: I vratili ste na Hrvati zajedno samo na Alive 905 FM. Kako je bio ovaj početak naša emisiju?
1: It's been going all right and it's been enjoyable now to... The fans have voted and wanted to see Josip in a suit and yes, he's dressed up and looking good and sharp.
0: Dressed up to the nines.
1: Yes, now we just got to find him a woman.
0: Pa ko su, svi ko su gledali našo Instagram live, I hope you enjoyed it. For those who are listening, how are we going to show it?
1: You know what, we'll take a photo later on and put it on Insta and Facebook and all the fun stuff.
2: Već je na Instagram.
1: Yeah.
2: So idite na naš Instagram Hrvati zajedno i vidit ćete video od kak je Josip došao u naš studio. All suited up as JB Josip Bajeković 007.
1: Yes, and don't forget, before that anyway, if you do want to get in contact with us, guys, you can get in contact with us on 0405 905 905. You can contact us through Facebook, Instagram, TikTok. But if you just jump on Linktree, linkt.ree/Hrvati zajedno, catch all our socials there. And for those that don't understand English...
0: You missed it.
1: No, because I'm going to try to say it in Croatian now. Nula četiri, nula pet, devet, nula pet, devet, nula pet.
0: Yeah. Pa to je za ljudi ko znaju hrvatski, ali ne znaju engleski hrvatski.
3: Yes.
0: One, to je kao hybrid jezika.
1: It still works.
3: So we can, with Josip walking in, looking very sharp, we can use that as a dating profile picture. Šta misliš?
0: Možete. Ali,
2: ja to sve čuli, on je rekao možete.
0: Ali
3: šta?
0: Je li više sviđa ja u taksu?
3: U taksu?
0: Tax, as in T-U-X, ne taksa. Moram još platiti onaj taksa. Ali, ali imam jedan slike with me in a tuxedo.
1: Nah, this one's better.
0: This one better?
1: Yeah. But just thinking, I know I also got the perfect song as well. Already got the perfect song lined up for it.
0: Which is?
1: ZZ Top, Sharp Dressed Man.
0: Oh.
1: Yes.
0: I'd come up with a few better songs, but we'll stick with that for now.
1: Which is better than that song?
0: A lot.
1: Come on. You dissing ZZ Top now?
0: No, I'm not dissing ZZ Top. You can't beat those bearded masters.
1: Exactly.
0: Not the greatest beards in the business.
1: Oh, my, definitely.
0: Anyway, speaking of 0405905905, dobili smo par poruke od naše slušalci. 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
1: Oh, we'll definitely get that one on.
3: Hvala, Siniša i Vesna.
0: Pjesma od Olivera.
1: I'm getting that one organized right now.
2: I opet plaćemo.
0: I već sam stavio na našoj drugi strani.
3: Josip must be allergic to something.
0: Imam malo jokes sa allergies, but to će biti malo kasno. 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
1: Sounds good. Well, you know what? I'm going to let the girls talk. I think me and Josip have done enough talking, so I'm going to let the girls talk a little bit now. And
0: yeah, the men are styling and profiling. Let the ladies.
1: Well, no, you're styling and profiling. I'm just me.
0: Yeah, you just can't style and profile if your life depended on you.
3: Well,
1: I can if I want to. There's only one problem.
0: You don't try.
1: I don't want to.
0: How about this?
1: And number two, I'm not allowed to shave the goatee off.
0: You don't have to.
1: I'm not allowed. I'm banned from shaving the goatee off.
0: You don't have to. Hold on.
2: Zašto?
1: Because I was told by Angela if I shave the goatee off, she's going to divorce me.
0: Oh, yeah.
2: Go Angela.
0: Hold on, but you can still dress to impress with the goatee. I mean, come on. Think of Big Papa Pump. Oni ko ne znaju ko je to, to je wrestling kontekst, onaj Scott Steiner ima onaj
1: I'm better looking than him.
0: Exactly, you in a suit be perfect.
3: What the heck are you guys talking about now?
0: Okay, now
1: I didn't start, yes he did.
0: Now let's relinquish. Ladies, you now have the microphone, and for those listening in who are confused, well, good.
2: Well, samo da vama kažemo svima, Angela I ja gledamo u sebe i mi kažemo šta ovi dvoje pričaju. Mi ne znamo ko je to bio. Neki wrestler?
1: Yeah, wrestler from the 80s, 90s, early 2000s.
0: Yes.
3: Oh, okay.
0: Imao naočele, imao ono goatee isto. Ladies man.
1: I'll show you a photo. He was fully jacked, big boy. He used to come out in chainmail headwear with sunnies on. He had a bleached goatee with a black stripe there in the middle. It looked weird.
0: Yeah, but he came out with the women. And you've got the perfect woman standing. Well,
1: yeah, but
0: so did
1: the Godfather.
0: That's a different story. Let's not talk about that. Anyway, ladies.
2: Jo, mi moramo ići na jednu pjesmu sada.
1: Yes.
0: Možemo. Mi ćemo stat za sada. Mi smo previše pričali. And we need a breath. When I mean breath, I need the breath. So za sada mi ćemo...
3: Does that mean that you've been talking a lot?
0: I think I've been talking too much. Which is kind of odd. But yeah, sad ćemo slušati novi pjesme. Prve pjesme je od Teddy Spalato, Ne javljaš se. I poslije to pjesmo od Marko Tolja i Olivera Dragojevića, Ti si moja ljubav. Slušaj nas, Hrvati zajedno na Live 90.5 FM.

0: 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Call Santa Clara on 02 8111 8121. That's 02 8111 8121. 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
1: Jeste li stari od 65 godina? 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

0: And welcome back to Hrvati Zajedno, exclusively to Live 90.5 FM. We've had a great start to the show, but we forgot to do one thing.
1: Which is?
0: How was our week? How's everyone doing so far?
1: Everyone's doing all right, I believe, on my end. So, no, yeah, just work, and we did have a lovely chat to our daughter from the Vjesnik last night, and on back of the article she did for Igor, Dario and Ruja about City Surf tomorrow and the fundraising they're doing in memory of Tina and for fundraising efforts for Lifeline, daughter decided to do a nice little interview with us, so about just the program itself, so that was fun.
2: Yeah. Stay tuned.
0: Yeah. Stay tuned?
1: Yeah.
2: Yeah, for the article. Neznamo kače bit or newspaper illy online, but yeah, stay tuned for that interview.
1: Honestly, how did everyone feel being interviewed instead of being the interviewee instead of being the interviewer?
0: Well, I had no problem, to be honest. It was, you know, simple conversations about us, how we started and the stuff that we're doing. But I think going back to, you know, last week's interview and the eventual article that came out in the Vjesnik, I mean, have to mention, City to Surf is on tomorrow, and it'll be a very momentous occasion, not just for the Miletic family in honouring Tina, but also for everyone involved, to seeing, you know, a lot of people coming together and supporting.
1: Exactly, and don't forget, guys, you still can donate. The links are on our Instagram and on our social, so please get in and donate whatever you can to this great cause and to our worthy service, which is used by everyone.
2: I'm just checking how much they've raised. Don't forget, Igor set a challenge. Ako neko da 2000 dolara. So if someone donates $2,000...
1: No, it wasn't Igor that said it. It was Ruja that said it. If someone donates $2,000, will Igor wear a tutu? He never said yes. He never said no. But I reckon if someone does, he would consider it.
2: Yes. So ako ima neko, ako neko oče taj donation stavit, idite na naša stranica da nađete link ili idite na City to Surf i nađite Remembering Tina. Za sada imaju 6,979 dolara. So far raised $6,979. Their goal was 5,000. But last year they raised 10, so let's help them get over $10,000.
1: Yes, most definitely. And Igor, if you're listening, I am so sorry, but I think everyone would love to see you in a pink tutu, including little Christian.
0: Yeah. It would be the ultimate expression of fun. What do we say?
1: Yes.
0: Anyway, anyone else want to mention how good their week was? Ladies?
3: Oh, sve po starom. Sve po starom. Got some good news. We, Marco and I, are in the process of getting our Croatian citizenship.
0: Yay! Wonderful!
3: Yes. Yeah,
1: it is a bit of a process and we're still in the early stages of it. We just got all our documentation sorted out. So, yes, we are getting there. It's slowly but surely, but we are getting there.
3: Yeah, it started off with a conversation with Ivica Glasanović and it kind of hoće nećemo, and then we just decided hoćemo.
1: Yeah, so Angel and I more than likely will be doing a little podcast about it and some Instagram post or something like that regarding it to show the procedure of how it's all done and what documentation you require. This is the information we got directly from Ivica and the Croatian consulate in Sydney. So it's coming from the source directly. And yes, it's a bit of a process.
3: Yeah, we're at that stage where we're doing police checks. And it's not state police, it's
1: AFP.
3: AFP. I've received my check back.
1: I'm still waiting for mine.
3: Green tick. I haven't done anything.
0: Not yet.
3: Yet. Yet. But Marco's still waiting for his, and he filled out his police check before I did.
0: Meaning?
1: Meaning I'm older and probably there's more to check for me.
2: Well, Marco's going to say, what have you done or not done?
1: I don't know, but as long as I can get some good street cred out of it, I'm happy.
0: What hasn't been declared.
1: I can neither confirm nor deny. I'll just leave it at that.
0: Okay. Silences. Anyway, I think the rest of the week's been good, normal, no, and good. I'm starting to draw a blank. Nezim zašto.
3: You just interrupted Juliana.
2: Oh, no, I was just fixing something.
0: Yeah. Yeah. Popraviša mone mikrofon, jel?
2: Yeah, I got a bit excited and I popped one of the little, I don't know what they are, little
0: stringy,
2: snappy things off. So yeah. I was fixing that.
0: Stringies. Anyway, mi smo imali nove pjesme od Teddy Spalato, you know, with Marko Toli I Oliver Dragojevića. We're going to mix up the tempo. We're going to have a bit of, you know, like the hip-hop dance music to get you ready for a Saturday night.
3: Josip, are you dancing?
0: No. But maybe vi ko slušaš, maybe you can dance. Mi ćemo sad imat pjesme od Mijača sada zadnji put I poslije to Grše with Rio.

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3: We're going to be continuing the hip-hop vibes with Ludin and Ljubavna, but before with that, we have message in from Tom Iana. Hi there, Juliana, Angela, Marko and Josip. Love your show and listen to you every Saturday. Able to play Samo Ljubav, Tajno Dvaju Svetova from Thompson. You want it, you got it for the second hour, but for sada, Ludin i Ljubav.

0: That was some good Hrvatski hip hop in the last segment. Not bad, huh?
1: Hippy hoppy.
0: Hip hop, TikTok, tic tac, knick knack, paddy whack.
1: No,
0: Gives the crow some sarma.
2: Tic tac.
1: Hippy hoppy.
2: Give some crow.
0: Give the crow some sarma. Sarma, slan in there.
3: Ko bi rekao da Hrvati imaju hip hop?
0: It's not well known, ali imamo odan.
1: Just like Hrvati ima heavy metal.
3: Yeah, true. Yeah, više imaju.
0: Yeah, funny. Imaćemo malo rock malo kasnije, so don't worry. Mi u Hrvati zajedno, we play all the stuff, all the different genres, the new stuff, the old stuff, the hip hop, the rap, the rock, narodne, folklore, tamburica. Everything you want, we got.
1: Narodnjake, especially. Anything with harmonica, that's my favorite, usually.
0: And yeah, so yeah, we had that hip-hop. Not bad. Yeah, good stuff, right. Good to get you in on a Saturday night. Pump it up at the clubs. Anyway, maybe we should get some sportski vijesti out of the way before we bore ourselves to death.
1: You can do some sports, yeah.
0: Yeah, why not? But I got to mention... Gledao sam utakmicu od Sydney United 58 protiv NWS Spirit on last Sunday. What a goal from Nakano. It was a 2-0 victory, but yeah. That second goal, yeah, bio prekrasan.
1: Yeah, and yeah, Northwest Sydney was a good game. We won 2-0. Northwest Sydney did go down to 10 men, but, you know, doesn't matter. We came away with the 2 points, which is the best news of all time. And we're getting there.
0: 2 points or 3 points?
1: Oh, 3 points, sorry.
0: I was going to say. Yeah. Since when did they give 2 points?
1: Oh, sorry. You know me. I'm half blind.
3: Ima nešto od Vorta Polo isto.
1: Yes.
0: Go ahead.
3: Socials.
1: Do you want to say it or do you want me to say it?
3: Oh, no. You can say it, but it's very exciting.
1: Okay, well, in the water polo, Croatia played, which team is that now?
2: Egypt,
1: sorry. We played Egypt and we won 15-3.
0: Woo-hoo. Really?
1: 15-3.
3: But who are we playing next and where?
1: We're playing. Is Subotar Sunday?
3: So today.
1: Today. So basically, tomorrow their time, your tonight, whichever one it may be. At 7 p.m., Hrvatska versus Serbia in Mladost Zagreb.
0: To su
3: ispod 16 godina, mislim. Under 16s?
0: Under 16s.
3: Right? Yeah, under 16s. Yeah. So, najbolje momci, do us proud.
1: Nothing else to say. Just nothing else to say. Just we didn't mind if there's blood in the water, guys. Just make sure it's done properly and legally.
2: Eat them. Marco.
1: What? It's sports.
0: Eat them.
1: It's sports.
0: Eat them. Cook them. Marinate them in Ivar.
3: I think it's time to get onto Infantino, people.
0: No. Infantino, no. The only thing we'll talk about is Hrvatska withdrew their support.
3: Yes. To Mora Morec. So got Ali. It's very split. Kad gledate ove nacije ko su za njega i koje nisu za njega, malo je...
1: Yeah, but look at the teams that are supporting him.
3: Yeah, šta im je platio?
1: Well, one of the teams is, of course, Argentina. You got Iran, Iraq, all these teams that basically have been known to take bribes and offer bribes. Then against him is all the teams that you couldn't bribe even if you gave $100 billion. There's no chance.
0: Well, there is the bribery that he gave Morocco.
1: Exactly.
0: Morocco. At the 2030 World Cup, if Morocco maintains support for Infantino, they get the final.
1: Yeah, but...
3: How true is that? I think it's true personally, but we don't have a confirmed report yet, do we?
0: Well, they did hold talks in Morocco. So.
1: Yeah, but don't forget the 2030 World Cup is between Spain, Portugal and Morocco.
0: With a few matches in Argentina as well. Because it's the centenary anniversary.
1: How can you have matches in Argentina?
0: I don't know. They're going to be 3 matches.
1: Oh, you mean?
0: I don't know why.
1: Yeah.
0: Glupost. Exactly. There's nothing else to say. Yeah. It's glupost. Yeah, but enough about Infantino.
1: Exactly. But and also, guys, Sydney United are playing tomorrow away.
2: Yeah, Marco's stepping away.
0: Yes, I do have the details for him. They're going to be playing down south. Are they not?
1: Thank you. That's correct. Apologies. I had to step away from the mic to get to the laptop a little bit. Apologies.
2: I'm walking away.
0: Shuffling. Every day, Marco shuffling.
1: But also, final 16 of the Harness Australia Cup. Sydney United got drew up against Apia Leichhardt.
0: The big rivals. It's the big one.
1: This is a
0: Wednesday.
1: Big one.
0: Hold on.
3: There's an injury. There's an injury in one of their best players. I don't know if he's going to be out on the field, Jack. He's on crutches, or he was on crutches last time I saw him. So,
1: did you see him at school?
3: Maybe.
1: So guys, you know what to bet on then.
0: Go for the leg. So yeah, it'll be Wednesday night, but it is Leichhardt at home.
1: Ooh.
0: So Sydney United is playing away on that one, but they are playing Wollongong Wolves tomorrow away. So that's a big one. But also in the League One, our friends at Hurstville Zagreb, they're playing right now away to Bankstown City Lions. It's almost half time. They're losing 1-0 to Bankstown. Of all times, Bankstown.
1: Yeah. But hold up. We do have to talk about one big sporting occasion that happened over the...
0: Of all times, Bankstown.
1: Yeah. But hold up. We do have to talk about one big sporting occasion that happened over throughout the week.
0: Is it a Western thing?

0: without watching on TV.
1: Do you know what? That's actually really hard. I'm so jealous. I struggle to watch it because I'm on this side of Australia and he's on the other side of Australia and we're not there.
2: Why did they have to do it on the west?
1: Couldn't it have
2: been
1: on the school holidays?
2: Well, could it have been closer to home?
0: Well, could it have been in Sydney?
2: Could have been in Sydney. You get more people.
1: There's a whole stadium.
0: Yeah, we would have packed out the stadium. Yeah.
1: Or even Rudy Hill, that big complex. It's just soccer.
0: Yeah, but I don't think that stadium could fit 65,000 people.
1: Hello, there are big hills. They can erect those big stands. You've got the M7, plenty of room. So M47. Next time, bring him to Sydney.
2: But yeah, but it was a 1-1.
0: It was a 1-1 draw, and Modric did get game time. Basically, because it's a friendly match, pre-season, they did a lot of subs, and Modric started the second half and was brought in with about seven other players. So it was a good run around, and not only the Wednesday night game, he did a meet and greet and question and answer at the Crown in Perth. And seeing the clips of that, he loved it, and everyone gave him cheers. And he's really what you see of him in from quotes from everyone else, and how everyone says he's so humble, so genuine, and so loving, giving of his time. People that in Perth that saw that, or people that had the chance to go to Perth to witness that, yous are lucky. So I really wanted to go. I was going to sell my wife to go. Oh.
1: Samo da ste videli kakve ona oči njemu dala sada.
0: Mic drop. I know she would have sold me to go.
2: Mic drop.
0: Like, I know she would have sold me to go.
2: Mic drop. Anyway, I think that's enough news for now. What do you think?
1: Yeah. Can I just add one more thing?
2: Okay.
1: I'm around quite a few sports people, being in a school where it's very much sport and kids on contract. And one thing I want to say is Luka Modric is the epitome of sportsmanship. And I don't think we see that as often as we should anymore. We have players who bring the game into disrepute by doing stupid stuff, on and off the pitches, whatever sport you're playing. I think we need to go back to the heyday, back in the 90s, where they would suit up, where they would carry themselves, when they actually had a full-time job and sport was their side project, but the mentality was different. And I would personally love to see that mentality back so that we have these amazing heroes to look up to from young kids.
0: I agree, but just don't put George Best in that same category.
1: I don't even know who that is.
2: He's British.
0: He's a British former football player, played with Manchester United, and probably, I'd say, one of the greatest ever players of all time.
1: Did he play with Beckham?
0: No. This is going back in the 60s, 70s.
1: Okay, so yeah, again, another heyday era. Yep.
0: But when you talk about gentle warmness and calming and professional, how to still work the day job and all stuff, he did. But he also smoked about 4 packs of cigarettes a day, drank, you know, copious amounts of alcohol.
1: But let me guess, he kept it off the pitch. That was his private life, right?
0: What do you talk about? He was drinking half time and smoking half time.
1: Okay, well, different time, different era.
0: And I'm not even including the women.
1: Yeah, no, leave it out. But you know what? There are some amazing female basketballers in the States who carry themselves better than some of the men.
0: Oh, I agree.
1: But anyway, we could talk about this.
2: Okay,
1: forever.
2: I think that's enough rambling for now. I think the people want to listen to some music, and that's what they're about to get. So next couple of songs, they're going to be some, you know, good music. Ali toj bit u na engleski jezik. I za sada mi ćemo imat band od Hrvatsku Yellow Sick with Torn, i poslije to mislim da je Evinjar with Perfect Sin. To će biti kao, you know, good rock ballad za vas. Slušaj nas, Hrvati zajedno, coming at you live from the Borkum Hills studio, Alive 90.5 FM.

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0: Vratili ste na Hrvati zajedno samo na Live 90.5 FM. Počeli smo drugo sat od naša emisija. Marko, you should have seen him in those two songs od Jelusik and Evinjar. Marko's drumming.
1: Evinjar was there drumming and headbanging, so it was good. I enjoyed it.
0: Yeah, nešto malo za Marko, you know, get the rock vibes going.
1: That's right, man. I enjoy those. Actually, I'm going to investigate with more of them and listen up.
0: Yeah, well, there's more to come in a little bit. Some new music or the Major Minor I Parivaljak.
1: It's been out for a while now,
0: has
1: that
0: it?
1: Song, yeah.
0: Okay, well,
1: I'm pretty sure we played it, if I remember correctly, or we mentioned it, or sorry, I think it said we played it or we mentioned it, but we played the original version during World Cup.
0: Yeah, maybe. Well, because we're trying to figure out whether or not we've played it. But maybe what we can do is, vi ko sluša nas večeras, maybe you can help us out. Have we played the song previously? Let us know on 0405-905-905 for those who don't understand English. I plus 6145-905-905 za naši Hrvati ko živi outside of Australia.
1: Yeah, please.
0: Or on Instagram, us Hrvati zajedno sve na linkšu. Help us. Have we played the song in a previous show? We can't remember.
1: Yeah, this is bad. We write everything down with all the songs, but yeah, we still can't remember. So
0: yeah,
1: yeah.
0: So maybe what we can do right now is let's get the answer right now. Let's play the song now, and we'll find out exactly like how. Most likely the people have better. Better memories than us, because ours is shocking. But yeah, what we'll do now, we'll play the song Sada za vas, or the Major Minor. Ova pesma je Dao bi što Amerika.
1: And boys in Melbourne, Mickey and Rob and George and everyone, it's a great song and let's crank it hard.
0: Yep, and we'll figure it out. And poslije to, pjesma od Parnivaljaka, Bogati će pobjeći na Mars. So we got a bit of America and we got a bit of Mars za vas. Uživajte s nama, Hrvati zajedno style.

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3: And welcome to Hrvati Zajedno na Alive 90.5. And this song is for my younger cousin, Katarina, and her soon-to-be husband. 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

0: I to je bio za vas ko voliju kavu. 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
1: Angel's got a big smile on her face.
2: Ko voli kavu I voli kafanu.
0: Oi kafanu. That's a different song anyway. But yeah. We'll gloss over that another time. Anyway, dobili smo par poruke regarding Major Minor's song Balbisto America. One from Shime. Ja ne sjećam da li ste prije svirali od Major Minor, ali je prekrasna pjesma. Yes, it is. Yeah. I čestitam vas na super program. Puno hvala na to, Shime. And our good friend Jure D. How you doing, man? How's everything going? Team HZ, I think you played it, but not sure. But I can tell you the reason for some of the World Cup 2030 games in South America. It's because of the 100-year anniversary, the centenary, yes, of the first World Cup that was held in Uruguay in 1930.
1: So why don't they play the games in Uruguay instead of Argentina?
0: I don't know. I think maybe they're playing Argentina. I don't know. But the three games are going to be over there, and the rest will be in Spain, Portugal, and Morocco. That's if things go well the next four years.
1: I know, exactly. And not only that, so I've also been speaking to Yure offline as well. And Yure wants to come into the program. He wants to sit down and have a chat with us all. What do you reckon?
0: Yeah, that'd be pretty good.
1: I reckon Yure can interview us.
0: Yeah.
1: I know Yure's got his own program that does on Friday nights, I believe, or Thursday night or Friday nights.
0: Really?
1: Yure, forgive me. I haven't checked my phone, and I can barely remember what date is half the time anyway, so... I reckon Yura should come and interview us. I reckon it'd be fun.
0: Well, Yura, if you're listening in, let us know. Do you want to interview us? We'll make it very interactive, make it very fun. Let us know. And yes, we would be happy to have you in as our guest.
1: Most definitely. I'll email you the details, mate. It's all good. And we'll have the Raki ready for you.
0: Yep. So, yep. Text us, let us know. Da ili ne?
1: Yeah, exactly. I reckon you'll be up for it. But anyway.
2: I'm taking the night off.
1: Yes, I know. But anyway... We've got to do some events. What's going on?
0: Yeah, community service announcements. Hitting ya.
1: Yes, we do tonight at King Tom have the children's fundraiser. Is that correct?
3: Yep.
1: And
3: fundraiser gala.
1: Fundraiser gala. Thank you very much, Liana. Where Lean Joy and CFE Sydney are performing. Now, I do know that CFE Sydney are there at the moment, and Lean Joy should be there by now, because they have been told to get ready and in full nosh now by 7 p.m, which means they'll probably be performing their dances probably by, I'd say, between 8 and 8:30. But there is a lovely portrait that's been donated by Charles Bielich that will be going up for auction.
3: A silent auction. So it's going to be interesting to see who gets it.
1: Yes, and should we let them know what kind of portrait it is, or a photo it is, or painting?
3: Yeah, more amorech, because there's more exciting news about the actual subject.
1: Yes, it is basically what he was given, what he gave to Thompson. It's basically a replica of that.
3: Yep. And it's one in that series.
1: One in that series, yes, and it is amazing. So... I think, Ange, we may have to go to King Tom after this just so I can put a bid in for that silent auction.
2: Does that mean I have to get changed?
1: No, because I'm going to go like this. I'm in jean shorts, sneakers and a hoodie. I'll go like this. Wouldn't worry me.
3: Well, speaking of Thompson, there's talk about a concert in Vukovar.
0: Yes.
3: It came out today, so
0: yes,
3: that's exciting.
0: I did read on the Thompson... socials. I think it's at the end of the month. I can't remember if it was the 27th or 28th or something. But correct me if I'm wrong, 80,000 tickets sold so far?
1: Yes. Well, I think he was in Imotski last weekend.
0: Imotski, yes.
1: And that went amazing. And one of the favourite views I saw was from his drummer, Marco.
2: No, it's Mario.
1: Mario, sorry. Apologies, I just like the name Marco. But
0: you're hearing your own name,
1: exactly.
0: Don't you?
1: Yeah. But one of the great views of it was actually camera view was behind the kit, looking out over the crowd where he's playing the drums during the song Alleluia, and it was amazing. So now Angela can see how hard drummers actually have to work.
2: Oh, because it's like a workout.
1: It's a full body workout, literally. So all the drummers out there that know what I'm talking about are going, yes, it is. And the faster you play, the harder it is.
0: Yeah. But yeah, I mean, in my opinion, I think that concert in Vukovar might be more important than the Pesto Tisoča u Zagrebu.
1: Oh,
0: yeah. Considering where it's going to be held and, like, I mean, like the significance would be that much greater.
1: Oh, 100%.
3: I neće biti opet politika kao što je bila u Zagrebu. To je bilo toliko disrespectful. Ja ni ne mogu to. I can't comprehend it.
1: Well, I remember seeing a clip of Thompson. Probably was November, December last year, or January. Not the last year before. I think it was when it was coming up into the concert, a couple of months before the concert. And with a couple of the songs, which we all know and love, of Anissa Kunza Kralica and Child Glover.
2: I'm just going to jump in here. The Imotski concert is today, actually.
1: Sorry, thank you. Thank you.
2: That was in Šibenik.
1: Šibenik, thank you. Sorry. My apologies, everybody.
0: Well, like you said, he sometimes doesn't know what day it is.
1: Exactly. And I admit that.
0: But what's the time right now?
1: What's the time? 6:30.
2: What's your wife's name?
1: I can't remember. Can you tell me again?
2: No, she married guy that...
1: Guy that you married?
2: Guy that I married.
0: Actually, here's an idea for an upcoming episode. Let us know. Maybe Marco can do like a Rorschach test. Rorschach test live on air.
1: Yeah, but anyway, I digress.
0: Or any kind of test.
1: Yeah.
2: I digest.
0: Naplan?
1: I digest, yeah. But I don't think the teachers ever know how to do Naplan properly.
0: Nobody does anymore.
3: Hold on a minute. Yes, they do. I used to administer it and it was the admin, so yes, we do.
0: Okay, luckily we escaped that one. Anyway, yeah, going back,
1: Thompson was actually saying that he was actually considering retiring Child Glover's song and only bringing it out on special occasions where it needs to be. But with everything that was happening with the mayor of Zagreb, he decided he ain't doing it and he's going to be singing it loud and proud every time he's on stage. So he was actually going to look at it going, I'm thinking of doing this because I've been singing it for 30 years. It needs to be brought out for special occasions instead of being sung every time. But because the mayor of Zagreb wants to start playing his games, well, I'm doing it my way. And he has.
3: I hvala Bogu da on još pjeva, da još na stage ide live I da ga mi možemo još čut I vidit.
1: Yeah, and he needs to come to Australia again, that's all.
2: Yes.
0: Yeah, hopefully we can change things here.
1: Exactly.
0: And
1: one other thing as well, which I know Angela and I will definitely be watching when we get home tonight, Sinska Alka. Angela, do you want to take over now?
2: Oh, you want me to take over?
1: Oh, yeah. This is your spot. This is your favourite subject.
2: Oh, I just love watching it. And the scoring.
1: Yes.
2: And it's hard to explain unless you watch it. And sometimes you'll think it's u jedan ili u dva ili u sridu, but when you actually look at it, it's sometimes u dva.
1: Yeah.
2: Yeah.
1: But guys, if you are going to watch it whilst being in Australia, I think you can see it on the Croatian programs, Croatian TV.
2: Yeah.
1: Or if you don't have access to it, you can watch it through YouTube.
0: Mm.
1: So get out and watch it, guys. It goes for a couple of hours, but it's actually enjoyable to watch.
2: And when they pogodi u sridu,
1: fireworks,
2: there's a salute.
1: And some music.
2: Yeah.
1: So yeah, it's actually, first time I watched it a couple of years ago, and it's actually enjoyable to watch. So get around it, guys.
0: Yeah, interesting. Lots happening in the community, both here and abroad. But yeah. We'll keep you informed of any developments that happen throughout time.
1: Exactly.
0: And time itself. But now it is time to bring on the song requests that have come in throughout the show. And we're going to be starting off with the first one that we got, Od Siniše I Vesne, in honor of the Miletić family and of Tina. Here is the one and only, and if I can just quickly bring it up, the one and only Oliver Dragojević with Moj Lipi Anđele. I poslije to pjesmu od Kičo Slabinca zbog jedne divne srne žene, and that one je od Ivice. Uživajte, slušajte, ovo je Hrvati zajedno na Live 90.5.

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5: E, mi ćemo sad slušati jednu pjesmu od naših dragih prijatelji 100 na sat. Mi smo sada

0: What a beautiful song by Stone Asad.
1: Darko's got voice of an angel.
0: Oh,
1: and
0: yes.
1: And even better that his daughters have got this same talent as well. And we've heard in the song Molotov as well. It's unbelievable how the vocals that the family has. And
0: yeah.
1: What can you say? But I think that's another song we have dedicated to Katerina and Ivan for their special day as well. So if they are listening, Ujivai I Svena Bolje.
0: Wonderful.
2: 100%.
0: Yep. Anyway, we do have a message on our lines.
1: We do.
0: From Jure D.
1: Oh, Jure.
0: Team HZ, we'd be honoured to be there next week, but if you want me to interview you, I'll have a lot of research to do, and that's a lot with 5 O's. That's a lot of research. I'm old, I'm slow, but I think I can do it. Živili.
2: Is he describing Marco?
0: What, a lot of research?
2: No, I'm old and slow.
1: I think so.
0: Oh, mic drops.
1: Hey, I may be old, I'm not slow. I'm just in pain every time I walk. There's a difference.
0: Oh, you're good at not showing it. Anyway, you're it. Great. I think that's sorted.
1: Sorted.
0: It's sorted. The interview, Jure D interviews HZ. So that'd be...
1: We'll just let him come on and have a chat.
0: Yeah.
1: He wants the interview.
0: We're just going to have, fun. If you want to do an interview, we can do it. But, it's going to be 2 hours of fun, good music, good laughs. We're just going to have a ball. It's just going to be nice and cash, chill the good ways.
1: Exactly. Well, I think question number one would be, so you're still packing me single?
0: I'll save that answer for when he asks it. That's if he asks it, that is. But yeah, Jure, come along. Happy to have you.
2: Yes, Jure, please ask that question.
1: We've been asking for a while now.
0: And probably the second question would be, is why aren't you three helping him? like are you sitting on the stools, not doing much? No, I'm just hypothesizing what could be the question.
1: I can answer that question right now.
0: I didn't answer the question, so you don't have to.
1: No, I'm going to answer the question.
0: I don't want to know the answer yet.
2: Okay, I don't want to be responsible for Josip's love life.
0: Thank you.
3: I do.
2: Or lack of.
1: No. It's,
3: yeah, I should do pomoch Josip.
1: No.
0: What, by putting me in a tutu?
1: No, I'm not a miracle worker, that's why. I can help, but I'm not a miracle worker. That's why I can't help.
0: I think I showed my credentials at the start of the show if you didn't say Insta Live. I think my credentials are at the start right there.
1: All good.
0: Anyway, we're almost at the end already. What's going on?
1: Time flies when we're having fun.
0: Yeah, well, not just having fun, having good music, having a few laughs.
1: Yeah, that's good fun.
0: Taking the mickey out of me for being single, but that's a different story.
1: We take the mickey out of you all the week and you take the mickey out of me for being old and slow, so...
0: I didn't take the mickey out of you. Not yet, anyway.
1: Mate, you've done it before and I've just laughed at it going, really? Is that all you got?
2: Well, as you can see, we all make fun of each other.
1: Yes.
0: Yeah. That's who we are. We have, we've got good senses of the humor.
3: Familia. That's all I need to say.
1: Familia, yeah.
0: Croatian familia.
1: Could be worse. We could be Italian.
0: Depends on the location and the
2: Sicilian.
1: Yeah, that's what I mean.
0: Yeah, there ain't gonna be no horse's head in the bed tonight. Godfather Part One.
1: He sleep with the fishes.
0: For examples, piranha. They don't specify what fishes
1: exactly. Who knows?
0: Who knows? But I mean, we do still have one more song, which is a song request, but we'll get to that in a few minutes. But what's going to be on the menu next week? Not including the special guest Jure D coming in. Well, let's give our people, a bit of a sneak peek.
1: What's next week's?
0: Is there anything happening?
3: Hosting Marco? Anything in particular you think we should do?
1: I'm hosting.
3: Yeah, we'll just put on you now.
2: Put his name down.
3: Okay, hold on.
1: All right. Tick,
0: yep. It is confirmed. It's a Marco show.
1: That means anything can happen.
0: And it usually does.
1: Yeah. Well, unlike everyone else here, I don't plan my shows. I just come on, put music in and go, let's talk about whatever. So that's my plan. Music-wise, well... I think we're going to have to do a bit of a mix of old, new, classics, anything with harmonica because, well, coming up to Notch Harmonica, you got to get in the mood for it.
0: Ooh, yeah.
1: So I've got to pull some old school music out and hopefully get some good record, good old recordings of maybe Danny Hetzik or Camel or Tavanovats or Peritsa to come and have a bit of a play. And
0: maybe we can try and get them on the show, see how things go. Maybe, you know, give it a shot.
1: Well, I know for Notch Harmonica night, when that happens, it's going to be face. Actually, I may not be there that show because the Notch Harmonica is on a Saturday night. So you guys may have to host it and meet me at Bosna afterwards.
2: You going by yourself? Are you bringing your wife?
1: Yeah, my wife is going to be there, but she can meet me afterwards. I thought she may want to come to the program first.
3: Well, I've got my name down for that show, so I'll be hosting.
1: That's all right. So I'll meet you guys afterwards at Bosna. Mm-hmm.
0: Okay, it's settled.
1: Because I'll be probably, by the time you guys get there, probably maybe 2 or 3 drinks deep, but yeah, it's a different story.
0: 200 or 300. That's not...
1: No.
0: Nah. Anyway, that's it for another Harati Zaidno for another Saturday.
1: Yeah, it's a different story.
0: 200 or 300. That's not...
1: No.
0: Nah. Anyway, that's it for another Harati Zaidno for another Saturday.

0: מצעדה עוד המתיח.
1: Stay tuned for the Night Moves program coming up after these important messages on Alive 90.5.
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This is the Night Moves program with Graham Johnson. As I always say, that would be me. We've got 2 hours of great smooth jazz tracks for you, so why not sit back, relax, or get underway with the Night Moves program.

Very good evening to you. This is the Night Moves program with Graham Johnson. 2 hours of smooth jazz hits from the past. We're broadcasting from Alive 90.5 in Baulkham Hill, Sydney, Australia. Also worldwide on the internet. You can pick us up also as podcasts on some of the major streaming platforms. We just heard from Boney James and Rick Braun, Grazing in the Grass from 2000. Corinne Bailey Ray from the UK was before that. Put Your Records On. And starting us out, Alex Bouillon, Sirocco from 2000. Well, let's go back to the music right now with Jeff Golub on Alive 90.5.

0: from the UK, Paul Hardcastle and the Jazzmasters, Solar Sky from 2010. James Ingram was in there, just once, 1991, and starting us out, Jeff Golub, On the Beach from 2002. Well, you're with Graham Johnson. This is the Night Moves program. Hope you're enjoying the music, because I certainly am. And we'll return to the music now with Brian Simpson after these important messages on Alive 90.5.
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1: Play it once, Sam. 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

Dave Koz, As Time Goes By from 2007. That was his At The Movies CD. And that song was featured in the great movie Casablanca and sung by Dooley Wilson. Ahead of that we heard Duye, Golden Days. Duye comes from Nigeria. And starting us out, Brian Simpson, South Beach from 2010. I met Brian a few years ago in Sydney and he's quite a great guy. As we head up to the halfway point of the program, we'll close it out with Chris Standring, Bossa Blue from 2010. Jonathan Butler, South Africa's favourite son's in there, So Strong from 2010. And starting us out, the David Blamires group, Deep as the Midnight Sea from 1998. Let's go back to the music right now on Alive 90.5.

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from Australia, Igor, Tricky Tricky from 2004. Sade ahead of that, Baby Father from 2010. And I saw Sade in concert when I last world tour a few years ago, and there's rumours she might be coming back for another world tour. I hope so. Great show that was. And starting us out, Pat Metheny, Chris, from 1985, and that came from the movie The Falcon and the Snowman. Well, you're with Graham Johnson. This is the Night Moves program. I hope you're enjoying the music. Thanks for being here. We'll go back to the music with Joyce Cooling on Alive 90.5.

0: from Japan, Keiko Matsui, Kappa from 1997. Kappa is a mythical water elf. Toto ahead of that, Africa, and starting us out, San Francisco guitarist Joyce Cooling, Cali from 1999. Well, you're with Graham Johnson. This is the Night Moves program. Thanks for being here. We'll go back to the music with David Benoit after these important messages on Alive 90.5.
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We just heard from veteran guitarist Larry Carlton with Tequila from 1988. Eva Mendes ahead of that, Natural High from 2003. Eva comes from Brazil. She was a school teacher. She went to London, and I think she's still performing over there. Starting us out, David Benoit, Linus and Lucy from a compilation 1987 to 1995. Well, you're with Graham Johnson. This is the Night Moves program. Well, I'm sad to say our time is almost up. I'll be back next Saturday morning bright and early at 6 a.m. for the Early AM Attitude program, where we play the newest smooth jazz tracks, and back at 7 o'clock at night for the Night Moves program, where we play the older smooth jazz tracks. And you can get a replay of either or both those shows on the smoothjazz905.com website. It's also available as a podcast on the major streaming platforms. We'll close out tonight's show with the late Andrew O, Summer Rain from 2003. Bonafide's in there, Club Charles from 2001. Peter White, Mr. Magic from 2006. But up first, Nelson Rangel, Always from 2003. Until we meet again, take care. Please come back. Bye for now.

0: Hello there, I'm Sean Bindley. The federal government is planning to introduce new laws to crack down on the issue of unpaid child support. It's been revealed hundreds of thousands of parents across Australia owe a combined $2 billion in outstanding payments. More than 1 million children are registered to receive child support, but nearly 230,000 parents owe an average $8,675 in unpaid payments. Deputy Liberal Leader Jane Hume says that is confronting data.
1: Child support is not optional, it's compulsory, and the government has failed to pull the levers that are at its disposal right now to make sure that families, and particularly children, are well looked after.
0: Australia's goods and services tax deal is on track to cost the federal budget almost $60 billion by 2030. That's $57 billion more than expected. The costs surged after high iron ore prices boosted Western Australia's mining revenues, forcing Canberra to write massive top-up checks to other states. Reporter Amanda Kopp says all jurisdictions except Western Australia are in favour of either dumping or dramatically changing the deal.
2: Five out of six of the states agree, all of them accusing Western Australia of getting a better deal than them.
0: A judge in the US state of New Mexico has declared Meta a public nuisance and ordered the social media giant to pay $567 million into a fund for teenage mental health services. The ruling on Thursday brings total penalties against the company in New Mexico to nearly $1 billion after a jury imposed $375 million in civil fines in March. Mitch McCann in New York says Meta is facing thousands of lawsuits across the country over the impact of its platforms on young people.
3: Meta is up against thousands of lawsuits in this country at the moment, which have been filed, you know, by states, schools, school districts, teenagers that claim their apps, Facebook and Instagram, for example, are causing widespread harm. Now, this case in New Mexico saw the Mag 7 company fined $567 million, and the majority of that money is going to harm reduction and social media addiction services.
0: Those with more than 50 birds in Victoria have been ordered to house them indoors for 2 weeks. It comes as the nation's total number of bird flu cases surpasses 200. Victorian Farmers Federation Egg Group President Brian Ahmed told Channel 7 egg producers have had good communication with authorities.
4: They're keeping us well informed, but we've been advocating in this industry to keep our birds, a percentage of our birds, locked up. It's how we control disease and it's how we assure food security and food safety for Australian families.
0: The West Australian state government has committed $80 million to road safety upgrades. They'll address hotspots like Guildford Road in Bayswater, which has seen 66 crashes in the past 5 years. The state is on track for a decades high annual road toll. Road Safety Minister Jessica Stokowski says crucial improvements are needed.
5: The locations are chosen in conjunction with Main Roads and the Road Safety Commission, using data to understand where we're seeing black spots, but where we're also seeing near misses. So where we're seeing fatalities, where we're seeing crashes, and where we're seeing near misses.
0: This is Air National News. In rugby league this afternoon, the Melbourne Storm have defeated Manly in Perth 42 points to 20. Meanwhile, the new Blues coach says he's ready for the pressure of defending an Origin title. Matt King was officially unveiled as New South Wales' next coach this week following the resignation of Laurie Daly. King says he's up for the challenge.
6: Pressure comes to all of us at some stage in our life, but the one thing that I know to be true more than anything else, that if you find a way to get through that pressure, there's only greatness on the other side of it.
0: The Panthers are rueing their slow start in Auckland, going down to the Warriors 28-12. Skipper Nathan Cleary says his side left it too late.
7: I was proud of the way we fought back. Could have been easy in such a big occasion with the crowd against you and the team playing well to just sort of roll over, but we stuck at it, and unfortunately, you know, our best footy came with 20 minutes to go.
0: In AFL action today, the Demons have triumphed over the Dockers 113-109. Melbourne overcoming a 14-point deficit in the last quarter to claim victory. Last night, the Lions put on a masterclass in front of a full house at the Gabba, defeating fellow top four contenders Hawthorn by 67 points. The win putting Brisbane back in the AFL's top four. Coach Chris Fagan praising his side's resilience.
8: Over the last 7 or 8 years, that I've always been able to bounce back after disappointments. And to be honest with you, we put that performance in the bin pretty quickly and just moved on to this week. And I think the players appreciated that and responded well.
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0: right, welcome back. That was Chuffs, Jaeger Caps. I hope you enjoyed that show's introduction song. And thank you all for tuning in live on 90.5 FM, or if you're streaming, certainly do appreciate it. 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All right, we've got a pretty big show coming up. Lots of songs and as minimal talking as absolutely humanly possible. We're going to play a wee bit of just the best heavy Australian metal with Parkway Drive's Prey, followed by Same Pain's Terminal. We'll take a short break and then be back with Awake the Hates, The Monster in the Mirror. And then we'll be right back with some more amazing Australian metal right here at Beyond the Pit with your host, Gav.
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0: Welcome back to Beyond the Pit. We just listened to Parkway Drive's Prey, Saint Pain's Terminal, and Awaken the Hate's Monster in the Mirror. I have just looked at the run notes for the show, and I've got 2 minutes of talking left, so let's dive into the next set of songs. We've got Thornhill's Obsession, Future Static's Venusoa, Bloom's Forget Me Not. Then we're going to take a short break to listen to some ads, grab some chips and some drinks. Then we're going to come straight back into some carnival with Goliath and then Black Rhino's No Time for Numb Nuts. Well, guys, enjoy this segment. We'll be back in, I reckon about 10, 15 minutes. And, we'll kick off with the show's outro.
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0: All right, welcome back, guys. Gabs, this is Beyond the Pit. We just heard from a whole bunch of tracks. Look, take a look at our Facebook page, Beyond the Pit at Facebook. I have all the show notes, including the songs that we've played and the artists that we've played. But in this instance, we've got Thornhills, Obsession, Future Static, Vanessoa, Bloom, Forget Me Not, Carnival's Goliath, Black Rhinos, No Time, None Nuts. And we're into the final part of the show. Look, before I rattle off this closing set of songs, have a great weekend. Stay safe. We'll see you next Saturday. And to close us out, we're going to have Avenged Sevenfold's Nightmare, followed by Edema's Giving In, Venom, which are a very, very old black metal band from the UK. Their song is black metal. And then we're going to close out with some Rammstein with Son. Enjoy it, guys, and we'll see you next week.
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2: Hello there, I'm Sean Bindley. The federal government is planning to introduce new laws to crack down on the issue of unpaid child support. It's been revealed hundreds of thousands of parents across Australia owe a combined $2 billion in outstanding payments. More than 1 million children are registered to receive child support, but nearly 230,000 parents owe an average $8,675 in unpaid payments. Deputy Liberal Leader Jane Hume says that is confronting data.
3: Child support is not optional, it's compulsory, and the government has failed to pull the levers that are at its disposal right now to make sure that families, and particularly children, are well looked after.
2: Australia's goods and services tax deal is on track to cost the federal budget almost $60 billion by 2030. That's $57 billion more than expected. The costs surged after high iron ore prices boosted Western Australia's mining revenues, forcing Canberra to write massive top-up checks to other states. Reporter Amanda Kopp says all jurisdictions except Western Australia are in favour of either dumping or dramatically changing the deal.
4: 5 out of 6 of the states agree, all of them accusing Western Australia of getting a better deal than them.
2: A judge in the US state of New Mexico has declared Meta a public nuisance and ordered the social media giant to pay $567 million into a fund for teenage mental health services. The ruling on Thursday brings total penalties against the company in New Mexico to nearly $1 billion after a jury imposed $375 million in civil fines in March. Mitch McCann in New York says Meta is facing thousands of lawsuits across the country over the impact of its platforms on young people.
5: Meta is up against thousands of lawsuits in this country at the moment, which have been filed, you know, by states, schools, school districts, teenagers that claim their apps, Facebook and Instagram, for example, are causing widespread harm. Now, this case in New Mexico saw the Mag 7 company fined $567 million, and the majority of that money is going to harm reduction and social media addiction services.
2: Those with more than 50 birds in Victoria have been ordered to house them indoors for 2 weeks. It comes as the nation's total number of bird flu cases surpasses 200. Victorian Farmers Federation Egg Group President Brian Ahmed told Channel 7 egg producers have had good communication with authorities.
6: They're keeping us well informed, but we've been advocating in this industry to keep our birds, a percentage of our birds, locked up. It's how we control disease and it's how we assure food security and food safety for Australian families.
2: The West Australian state government has committed $80 million to road safety upgrades. They'll address hotspots like Guildford Road in Bayswater, which has seen 66 crashes in the past 5 years. The state is on track for a decades-high annual road toll. Road Safety Minister Jessica Stokowski said

0: as crucial improvements are needed.
1: The locations are chosen in conjunction with Main Roads and the Road Safety Commission, using data to understand where we're seeing black spots, but where we're also seeing near misses. So where we're seeing fatalities, where we're seeing crashes, and where we're seeing near misses.
0: This is Air National News. In rugby league this afternoon, the Melbourne Storm have defeated Manly in Perth 42 points to 20. Meanwhile, the new Blues coach says he's ready for the pressure of defending an Origin title. Matt King was officially unveiled as New South Wales' next coach this week, following the resignation of Laurie Daly. King says he's up for the challenge.
2: Pressure comes to all of us at some stage in our life, but the one thing that I know to be true more than anything else, that if you find a way to get through that pressure, there's only greatness on the other side of it.
0: The Panthers are ruining their slow start in Auckland, going down to the Warriors 28-12. Skipper Nathan Cleary says his side left it too late.
3: I was proud of the way we fought back. Could have been easy in such a big occasion with the crowd against you and the team playing well to just sort of roll over, but we stuck at it, and unfortunately, you know, our best footy came with 20 minutes to go.
0: In AFL action today, the Demons have triumphed over the Dockers 113-109. Melbourne overcoming a 14-point deficit in the last quarter to claim victory. Last night, the Lions put on a masterclass in front of a full house at the Gabba, defeating fellow top four contenders Hawthorn by 67 points. The win putting Brisbane back in the AFL's top four. Coach Chris Fagan praising his side's resilience.
4: Over the last 7 or 8 years, that I've always been able to bounce back after disappointments. And to be honest with you, we put that performance in the bin pretty quickly and just moved on to this week. And I think the players appreciated that and responded well.
0: Australian Independent Radio News.

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0: The federal government is planning to introduce new laws to crack down on the issue of unpaid child support. It's been revealed hundreds of thousands of parents across Australia owe a combined $2 billion in outstanding payments. More than 1 million children are registered to receive child support, but nearly 230,000 parents owe an average $8,675 in unpaid payments. Deputy Liberal Leader Jane Hume says that is confronting data.
1: Child support is not optional. It's compulsory. And the government has failed to pull the levers that are at its disposal right now to make sure that families, and particularly children, are well looked after.
0: Australia's goods and services tax deal is on track to cost the federal budget almost $60 billion by 2030. That's $57 billion more than expected. The costs surged after high iron ore prices boosted Western Australia's mining revenues, forcing Canberra to write massive top-up checks to other states. Reporter Amanda Kopp says all jurisdictions except Western Australia are in favour of either dumping or dramatically changing the deal.
2: Five out of six of the states agree, all of them accusing Western Australia of getting a better deal than them.
0: A judge in the US state of New Mexico has declared Meta a public nuisance and ordered the social media giant to pay $567 million into a fund for teenage mental health services. The ruling on Thursday brings total penalties against the company in New Mexico to nearly $1 billion after a jury imposed $375 million in civil fines in March. Mitch McCann in New York says Meta is facing thousands of lawsuits across the country over the impact of its platforms on young people.
3: Meta is up against thousands of lawsuits in this country at the moment, which have been filed, you know, by states, schools, school districts, teenagers that claim their apps, Facebook and Instagram, for example, are causing widespread harm. Now, this case in New Mexico saw the Mag 7 company fined $567 million, and the majority of that money is going to harm reduction and social media addiction services.
0: Those with more than 50 birds in Victoria have been ordered to house them indoors for 2 weeks. It comes as the nation's total number of bird flu cases surpasses 200. Victorian Farmers Federation Egg Group President Brian Ahmed told Channel 7 egg producers have had good communication with authorities.
4: They're keeping us well informed, but we've been advocating in this industry to keep our birds, a percentage of our birds, locked up. It's how we control disease and it's how we assure food security and food safety for Australian families.
0: The West Australian state government has committed $80 million to road safety upgrades. They'll address hotspots like Guildford Road in Bayswater, which has seen 66 crashes in the past 5 years. The state is on track for a decades high annual road toll. Road Safety Minister Jessica Stokowski says crucial improvements are needed.
5: The locations are chosen in conjunction with Main Roads and the Road Safety Commission, using data to understand where we're seeing black spots, but where we're also seeing near misses. So where we're seeing fatalities, where we're seeing crashes, and where we're seeing near misses.
0: This is Air National News. In rugby league this afternoon, the Melbourne Storm have defeated Manly in Perth 42 points to 20. Meanwhile, the new Blues coach says he's ready for the pressure of defending an Origin title. Matt King was officially unveiled as New South Wales' next coach this week following the resignation of Laurie Daly. King says he's up for the challenge.
6: Pressure comes to all of us at some stage in our life, but the one thing that I know to be true more than anything else, that if you find a way to get through that pressure, there's only greatness on the other side of it.
0: The Panthers are rueing their slow start in Auckland, going down to the Warriors 28-12. Skipper Nathan Cleary says his side left it too late.
7: I was proud of the way we fought back. Could have been easy in such a big occasion with the crowd against you and the team playing well to just sort of roll over, but we stuck at it, and unfortunately, you know, our best footy came with 20 minutes to go.
0: In AFL action today, the Demons have triumphed over the Dockers 113-109. Melbourne overcoming a 14-point deficit in the last quarter to claim victory. Last night, the Lions put on a masterclass in front of a full house at the Gabba, defeating fellow top four contenders Hawthorn by 67 points. The win putting Brisbane back in the AFL's top four. Coach Chris Fagan praising his side's resilience.
8: Over the last 7 or 8 years, that I've always been able to bounce back after disappointments. And to be honest with you, we put that performance in the bin pretty quickly and just moved on to this week. And I think the players appreciated that and responded well.
0: Australian Independent Radio News.
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0: Hello there, I'm Sean Bindley. The federal government is planning to introduce

0: new laws to crack down on the issue of unpaid child support. It's been revealed hundreds of thousands of parents across Australia owe a combined $2 billion in outstanding payments. More than 1 million children are registered to receive child support, but nearly 230,000 parents owe an average $8,675 in unpaid payments. Deputy Liberal Leader Jane Hume says that is confronting data.
1: Child support is not optional, it's compulsory, and the government has failed to pull the levers that are at its disposal right now to make sure that families, and particularly children, are well looked after.
0: Australia's goods and services tax deal is on track to cost the federal budget almost $60 billion by 2030. That's $57 billion more than expected. The costs surged after high iron ore prices boosted Western Australia's mining revenues, forcing Canberra to write massive top-up checks to other states. Reporter Amanda Kopp says all jurisdictions except Western Australia are in favour of either dumping or dramatically changing the deal.
2: Five out of six of the states agree, all of them accusing Western Australia of getting a better deal than them.
0: A judge in the US state of New Mexico has declared Meta a public nuisance and ordered the social media giant to pay $567 million into a fund for teenage mental health services. The ruling on Thursday brings total penalties against the company in New Mexico to nearly $1 billion after a jury imposed $375 million in civil fines in March. Mitch McCann in New York says Meta is facing thousands of lawsuits across the country over the impact of its platforms on young people.
3: Meta is up against thousands of lawsuits in this country at the moment, which have been filed, you know, by states, schools, school districts, teenagers that claim their apps, Facebook and Instagram, for example, are causing widespread harm. Now, this case in New Mexico saw the Mag 7 company fined $567 million, and the majority of that money is going to harm reduction and social media addiction services.
0: Those with more than 50 birds in Victoria have been ordered to house them indoors for 2 weeks. It comes as the nation's total number of bird flu cases surpasses 200. Victorian Farmers Federation Egg Group President Brian Ahmed told Channel 7 egg producers have had good communication with authorities.
4: They're keeping us well informed, but we've been advocating in this industry to keep our birds, a percentage of our birds, locked up. It's how we control disease and it's how we assure food security and food safety for Australian families.
0: The West Australian state government has committed $80 million to road safety upgrades. They'll address hotspots like Guildford Road in Bayswater, which has seen 66 crashes in the past 5 years. The state is on track for a decades high annual road toll. Road Safety Minister Jessica Stokowski says crucial improvements are needed.
5: The locations are chosen in conjunction with Main Roads and the Road Safety Commission, using data to understand where we're seeing black spots, but where we're also seeing near misses. So where we're seeing fatalities, where we're seeing crashes, and where we're seeing near misses.
0: This is Air National News. In rugby league this afternoon, the Melbourne Storm have defeated Manly in Perth 42 points to 20. Meanwhile, the new Blues coach says he's ready for the pressure of defending an Origin title. Matt King was officially unveiled as New South Wales' next coach this week following the resignation of Laurie Daly. King says he's up for the challenge.
6: Pressure comes to all of us at some stage in our life, but the one thing that I know to be true more than anything else, that if you find a way to get through that pressure, there's only greatness on the other side of it.
0: The Panthers are rueing their slow start in Auckland, going down to the Warriors 28-12. Skipper Nathan Cleary says his side left it too late.
7: I was proud of the way we fought back. Could have been easy in such a big occasion with the crowd against you and the team playing well to just sort of roll over, but we stuck at it, and unfortunately, you know, our best footy came with 20 minutes to go.
0: In AFL action today, the Demons have triumphed over the Dockers 113-109. Melbourne overcoming a 14-point deficit in the last quarter to claim victory. Last night, the Lions put on a masterclass in front of a full house at the Gabba, defeating fellow top four contenders Hawthorn by 67 points. The win putting Brisbane back in the AFL's top four. Coach Chris Fagan praising his side's resilience.
8: Over the last 7 or 8 years, that I've always been able to bounce back after disappointments. And to be honest with you, we put that performance in the bin pretty quickly and just moved on to this week. And I think the players appreciated that and responded well.
0: Australian Independent Radio News.

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2: Hello there, I'm Sean Bindley. The federal government is planning to introduce new laws to crack down on the issue of unpaid child support. It's been revealed hundreds of thousands of parents across Australia owe a combined $2 billion in outstanding payments. More than 1 million children are registered to receive child support, but nearly 230,000 parents owe an average $8,675 in unpaid payments. Deputy Liberal Leader Jane Hume says that is confronting data.
3: Child support is not optional, it's compulsory, and the government has failed to pull the levers that are at its disposal right now to make sure that families, and particularly children, are well looked after.
2: Australia's goods and services tax deal is on track to cost the federal budget almost $60 billion by 2030. That's $57 billion more than expected. The costs surged after high iron ore prices boosted Western Australia's mining revenues, forcing Canberra to write massive top-up checks to other states. Reporter Amanda Kopp says all jurisdictions except Western Australia are in favour of either dumping or dramatically changing the deal.
4: Five out of six of the states agree, all of them accusing Western Australia of getting a better deal than them.
2: A judge in the US state of New Mexico has declared Meta a public nuisance and ordered the social media giant to pay $567 million into a fund for teenage mental health services. The ruling on Thursday brings total penalties against the company in New Mexico to nearly $1 billion after a jury imposed $375 million in civil fines in March. Mitch McCann in New York says Meta is facing thousands of lawsuits across the country over the impact of its platforms on young people.
5: Meta is up against thousands of lawsuits in this country at the moment, which have been filed, you know, by states, schools, school districts, teenagers that claim their apps, Facebook and Instagram, for example, are causing widespread harm. Now, this case in New Mexico saw the Mag 7 company fined $567 million, and the majority of that money is going to harm reduction and social media addiction services.
2: Those with more than 50 birds in Victoria have been ordered to house them indoors for 2 weeks. It comes as the nation's total number of bird flu cases surpasses 200. Victorian Farmers Federation Egg Group President Brian Ahmed told Channel 7 egg producers have had good communication with authorities.
6: They're keeping us well informed, but we've been advocating in this industry to keep our birds, a percentage of our birds, locked up. It's how we control disease and it's how we assure food security and food safety for Australian families.
2: The West Australian state government has committed $80 million to road safety upgrades. They'll address hotspots like Guildford Road in Bayswater, which has seen 66 crashes in the past 5 years. The state is on track for a decades high annual road toll. Road Safety Minister Jessica Stokowski says crucial improvements are needed.
7: The locations are chosen in conjunction with Main Roads and the Road Safety Commission, using data to understand where we're seeing black spots, but where we're also seeing near misses. So where we're seeing fatalities, where we're seeing crashes, and where we're seeing near misses.
2: This is Air National News.

0: In rugby league this afternoon, the Melbourne Storm have defeated Manly in Perth 42 points to 20. Meanwhile, the new Blues coach says he's ready for the pressure of defending an Origin title. Matt King was officially unveiled as New South Wales' next coach this week following the resignation of Laurie Daly. King says he's up for the challenge.
1: Pressure comes to all of us at some stage in our life, but the one thing that I know to be true more than anything else, that if you find a way to get through that pressure, there's only greatness on the other side of it.
0: The Panthers are rueing their slow start in Auckland, going down to the Warriors 28-12. Skipper Nathan Cleary says his side left it too late.
2: I was proud of the way we fought back. Could have been easy in such a big occasion with the crowd against you and the team playing well to just sort of roll over, but we stuck at it, and unfortunately, you know, our best footy came with 20 minutes to go.
0: In AFL action today, the Demons have triumphed over the Dockers 113-109. Melbourne overcoming a 14-point deficit in the last quarter to claim victory. Last night, the Lions put on a masterclass in front of a full house at the Gabba, defeating fellow top four contenders Hawthorn by 67 points. The win putting Brisbane back in the AFL's top four. Coach Chris Fagan praising his side's resilience.
3: Over the last 7 or 8 years, that I've always been able to bounce back after disappointments. And to be honest with you, we put that performance in the bin pretty quickly and just moved on to this week. And I think the players appreciated that and responded well.
0: Australian Independent Radio News.
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2: Dreamed I was an Eskimo. 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

0: The Hills to Hawkesbury Community Newspaper is a family-owned and operated free community magazine. 10,000 copies are printed every fortnight and delivered to 75 different locations across the Hills and Hawkesbury areas. 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
3: Hello there, I'm Sean Bindley. The federal government is planning to introduce new laws to crack down on the issue of unpaid child support. It's been revealed hundreds of thousands of parents across Australia owe a combined $2 billion in outstanding payments. More than 1 million children are registered to receive child support, but nearly 230,000 parents owe an average $8,675 in unpaid payments. Deputy Liberal Leader Jane Hume says that is confronting data.
4: Child support is not optional, it's compulsory, and the government has failed to pull the levers that are at its disposal right now to make sure that families, and particularly children, are well looked after.
3: Australia's goods and services tax deal is on track to cost the federal budget almost $60 billion by 2030. That's $57 billion more than expected. The costs surged after high iron ore prices boosted Western Australia's mining revenues, forcing Canberra to write massive top-up checks to other states. Reporter Amanda Kopp says all jurisdictions except Western Australia are in favour of either dumping or dramatically changing the deal.
5: Five out of six of the states agree, all of them accusing Western Australia of getting a

0: It's across the country over the impact of its platforms on young people.
1: Meta is up against thousands of lawsuits in this country at the moment, which have been filed, you know, by states, schools, school districts, teenagers that claim their apps, Facebook and Instagram, for example, are causing widespread harm. Now, this case in New Mexico saw the Mag 7 company fined $567 million, and the majority of that money is going to harm reduction and social media addiction services.
0: Those with more than 50 birds in Victoria have been ordered to house them indoors for 2 weeks. It comes as the nation's total number of bird flu cases surpasses 200. Victorian Farmers Federation Egg Group President Brian Ahmed told Channel 7 egg producers have had good communication with authorities.
2: They're keeping us well informed, but we've been advocating in this industry to keep our birds, a percentage of our birds, locked up. It's how we control disease and it's how we assure food security and food safety for Australian families.
0: The West Australian state government has committed $80 million to road safety upgrades. They'll address hotspots like Guildford Road in Bayswater, which has seen 66 crashes in the past 5 years. The state is on track for a decades high annual road toll. Road Safety Minister Jessica Stokowski says crucial improvements are needed.
3: The locations are chosen in conjunction with Main Roads and the Road Safety Commission, using data to understand where we're seeing black spots, but where we're also seeing near misses. So where we're seeing fatalities, where we're seeing crashes, and where we're seeing near misses.
0: This is Air National News. In rugby league this afternoon, the Melbourne Storm have defeated Manly in Perth 42 points to 20. Meanwhile, the new Blues coach says he's ready for the pressure of defending an Origin title. Matt King was officially unveiled as New South Wales' next coach this week following the resignation of Laurie Daly. King says he's up for the challenge.
4: Pressure comes to all of us at some stage in our life, but the one thing that I know to be true more than anything else, that if you find a way to get through that pressure, there's only greatness on the other side of it.
0: The Panthers are rueing their slow start in Auckland, going down to the Warriors 28-12. Skipper Nathan Cleary says his side left it too late.
5: I was proud of the way we fought back. Could have been easy in such a big occasion with the crowd against you and the team playing well to just sort of roll over, but we stuck at it, and unfortunately, you know, our best footy came with 20 minutes to go.
0: In AFL action today, the Demons have triumphed over the Dockers 113-109, Melbourne overcoming a 14-point deficit in the last quarter to claim victory. Last night, the Lions put on a masterclass in front of a full house at the Gabba, defeating fellow top four contenders Hawthorn by 67 points, the win putting Brisbane back in the AFL's top four. Coach Chris Fagan praising his side's resilience.
6: Over the last 7 or 8 years, that I've always been able to bounce back after disappointments. And to be honest with you, we put that performance in the bin pretty quickly and just moved on to this week. And I think the players appreciated that and responded well.
0: Australian Independent Radio News.
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0: Hello there, I'm Sean Bindley. The federal government is planning to introduce new laws to crack down on the issue of unpaid child support. It's been revealed hundreds of thousands of parents across Australia owe a combined $2 billion in outstanding payments. More than 1 million children are registered to receive child support, but nearly 230,000 parents owe an average $8,675 in unpaid payments. Deputy Liberal Leader Jane Hume says that is confronting data.
9: Child support is not optional. It's compulsory. And the government has failed to pull the levers that are at its disposal right now to make sure that families, and particularly children, are well looked after.
0: Australia's goods and services tax deal is on track to cost the federal budget almost $60 billion by 2030. That's $57 billion more than expected. The costs surged after high iron ore prices boosted Western Australia's mining revenues, forcing Canberra to write massive top-up checks to other states. Reporter Amanda Kopp says all jurisdictions except Western Australia are in favour of either dumping or dramatically changing the deal.
10: 5 out of 6 of the states agree, all of them accusing Western Australia of getting a better deal than them.
0: A judge in the US state of New Mexico has declared Meta a public nuisance and ordered the social media giant to pay $567 million into a fund for teenage mental health services. The ruling on Thursday brings total penalties against the company in New Mexico to nearly $1 billion after a jury imposed $375 million in civil fines in March. Mitch McCann in New York says Meta is facing thousands of lawsuits across the country over the impact of its platform.

0: on young people.
1: Meta is up against thousands of lawsuits in this country at the moment, which have been filed, you know, by states, schools, school districts, teenagers that claim their apps, Facebook and Instagram, for example, are causing widespread harm. Now, this case in New Mexico saw the Mag 7 company fined $567 million, and the majority of that money is going to harm reduction and social media addiction services.
0: Those with more than 50 birds in Victoria have been ordered to house them indoors for 2 weeks. It comes as the nation's total number of bird flu cases surpasses 200. Victorian Farmers Federation Egg Group President Brian Ahmed told Channel 7 egg producers have had good communication with authorities.
2: They're keeping us well informed, but we've been advocating in this industry to keep our birds, a percentage of our birds, locked up. It's how we control disease and it's how we assure food security and food safety for Australian families.
0: The West Australian state government has committed $80 million to road safety upgrades. They'll address hotspots like Guildford Road in Bayswater, which has seen 66 crashes in the past 5 years. The state is on track for a decades high annual road toll. Road Safety Minister Jessica Stokowski says crucial improvements are needed.
3: The locations are chosen in conjunction with Main Roads and the Road Safety Commission, using data to understand where we're seeing black spots, but where we're also seeing near misses. So where we're seeing fatalities, where we're seeing crashes, and where we're seeing near misses.
0: This is Air National News. In rugby league this afternoon, the Melbourne Storm have defeated Manly in Perth 42 points to 20. Meanwhile, the new Blues coach says he's ready for the pressure of defending an Origin title. Matt King was officially unveiled as New South Wales' next coach this week following the resignation of Laurie Daly. King says he's up for the challenge.
4: Pressure comes to all of us at some stage in our life, but the one thing that I know to be true more than anything else, that if you find a way to get through that pressure, there's only greatness on the other side of it.
0: The Panthers are ruining their slow start in Auckland, going down to the Warriors 28-12. Skipper Nathan Cleary says his side left it too late.
5: I was proud of the way we fought back. Could have been easy in such a big occasion with the crowd against you and the team playing well to just sort of roll over, but we stuck at it, and unfortunately, you know, our best footy came with 20 minutes to go.
0: In AFL action today, the Demons have triumphed over the Dockers 113-109. Melbourne overcoming a 14-point deficit in the last quarter to claim victory. Last night, the Lions put on a masterclass in front of a full house at the Gabba, defeating fellow top four contenders Hawthorn by 67 points. The win putting Brisbane back in the AFL's top four. Coach Chris Fagan praising his side's resilience.
6: Over the last 7 or 8 years, that I've always been able to bounce back after disappointments. And to be honest with you, we put that performance in the bin pretty quickly and just moved on to this week. And I think the players appreciated that and responded well.
0: Australian Independent Radio News.
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2: Hello there, I'm Sean Bindley. The federal government is planning to introduce new laws to crack down on the issue of unpaid child support. It's been revealed hundreds of thousands of parents across Australia owe a combined $2 billion in outstanding payments. More than 1 million children are registered to receive child support, but nearly 230,000 parents owe an average $8,675 in unpaid. 1 million children are registered to receive child support, but nearly 230,000 parents owe an average $8,675

0: billion dollars more than expected. The costs surged after high iron ore prices boosted Western Australia's mining revenues, forcing Canberra to write massive top-up checks to other states. Reporter Amanda Kopp says all jurisdictions except Western Australia are in favour of either dumping or dramatically changing the deal.
1: Five out of six of the states agree, all of them accusing Western Australia of getting a better deal than them.
0: A judge in the US state of New Mexico has declared Meta a public nuisance and ordered the social media giant to pay $567 million into a fund for teenage mental health services. The ruling on Thursday brings total penalties against the company in New Mexico to nearly $1 billion after a jury imposed $375 million in civil fines in March. Mitch McCann in New York says Meta is facing thousands of lawsuits across the country over the impact of its platforms on young people.
2: Meta is up against thousands of lawsuits in this country at the moment, which have been filed, you know, by states, schools, school districts, teenagers that claim their apps, Facebook and Instagram, for example, are causing widespread harm. Now, this case in New Mexico saw the Mag 7 company fined $567 million, and the majority of that money is going to harm reduction and social media addiction services.
0: Those with more than 50 birds in Victoria have been ordered to house them indoors for 2 weeks. It comes as the nation's total number of bird flu cases surpasses 200. Victorian Farmers Federation Egg Group President Brian Ahmed told Channel 7 egg producers have had good communication with authorities.
3: They're keeping us well informed, but we've been advocating in this industry to keep our birds, a percentage of our birds, locked up. It's how we control disease and it's how we assure food security and food safety for Australian families.
0: The West Australian state government has committed $80 million to road safety upgrades. They'll address hotspots like Guildford Road in Bayswater, which has seen 66 crashes in the past 5 years. The state is on track for a decades high annual road toll. Road Safety Minister Jessica Stokowski says crucial improvements are needed.
4: The locations are chosen in conjunction with Main Roads and the Road Safety Commission, using data to understand where we're seeing black spots, but where we're also seeing near misses. So where we're seeing fatalities, where we're seeing crashes, and where we're seeing near misses.
0: This is Air National News. In rugby league this afternoon, the Melbourne Storm have defeated Manly in Perth 42 points to 20. Meanwhile, the new Blues coach says he's ready for the pressure of defending an Origin title. Matt King was officially unveiled as New South Wales' next coach this week following the resignation of Laurie Daly. King says he's up for the challenge.
5: Pressure comes to all of us at some stage in our life, but the one thing that I know to be true more than anything else, that if you find a way to get through that pressure, there's only greatness on the other side of it.
0: The Panthers are rueing their slow start in Auckland, going down to the Warriors 28-12. Skipper Nathan Cleary says his side left it too late.
6: I was proud of the way we fought back. Could have been easy in such a big occasion with the crowd against you and the team playing well to just sort of roll over, but we stuck at it, and unfortunately, you know, our best footy came with 20 minutes to go.
0: In AFL action today, the Demons have triumphed over the Dockers 113-109, Melbourne overcoming a 14-point deficit in the last quarter to claim victory. Last night, the Lions put on a masterclass in front of a full house at the Gabba, defeating fellow top four contenders Hawthorn by 67 points, the win putting Brisbane back in the AFL's top four. Coach Chris Fagan praising his side's resilience.
7: Over the last 7 or 8 years, that I've always been able to bounce back after disappointments. And to be honest with you, we put that performance in the bin pretty quickly and just moved on to this week. And I think the players appreciated that and responded well.
0: Australian Independent Radio News.
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0: Hello there, I'm Sean Bindley. The federal government is planning to introduce new laws to crack down on the issue of unpaid child support. It's been revealed hundreds of thousands of parents across Australia owe a combined $2 billion in outstanding payments. More than 1 million children are registered to receive child support, but nearly 230,000 parents owe an average $8,675 in unpaid payments. Deputy Liberal Leader Jane Hume says that is confronting data.
1: Child support is not optional, it's compulsory, and the government has failed to pull the levers that are at its disposal right now to make sure that families, and particularly children, are well looked after.
0: Australia's goods and services tax deal is on track to cost the federal budget almost $60 billion by 2030. That's $57 billion more than

0: unexpected. The costs surged after high iron ore prices boosted Western Australia's mining revenues, forcing Canberra to write massive top-up checks to other states. Reporter Amanda Kopp says all jurisdictions except Western Australia are in favour of either dumping or dramatically changing the deal.
1: Five out of six of the states agree, all of them accusing Western Australia of getting a better deal than them.
0: A judge in the US state of New Mexico has declared Meta a public nuisance and ordered the social media giant to pay $567 million into a fund for teenage mental health services. The ruling on Thursday brings total penalties against the company in New Mexico to nearly $1 billion after a jury imposed $375 million in civil fines in March. Mitch McCann in New York says Meta is facing thousands of lawsuits across the country over the impact of its platforms on young people.
2: Meta is up against thousands of lawsuits in this country at the moment, which have been filed, you know, by states, schools, school districts, teenagers that claim their apps, Facebook and Instagram, for example, are causing widespread harm. Now, this case in New Mexico saw the Mag 7 company fined $567 million, and the majority of that money is going to harm reduction and social media addiction services.
0: Those with more than 50 birds in Victoria have been ordered to house them indoors for 2 weeks. It comes as the nation's total number of bird flu cases surpasses 200. Victorian Farmers Federation Egg Group President Brian Ahmed told Channel 7 egg producers have had good communication with authorities.
3: They're keeping us well informed, but we've been advocating in this industry to keep our birds, a percentage of our birds, locked up. It's how we control disease and it's how we assure food security and food safety for Australian families.
0: The West Australian state government has committed $80 million to road safety upgrades. They'll address hotspots like Guildford Road in Bayswater, which has seen 66 crashes in the past 5 years. The state is on track for a decades high annual road toll. Road Safety Minister Jessica Stokowski says crucial improvements are needed.
4: The locations are chosen in conjunction with Main Roads and the Road Safety Commission, using data to understand where we're seeing black spots, but where we're also seeing near misses. So where we're seeing fatalities, where we're seeing crashes, and where we're seeing near misses.
0: This is Air National News. In rugby league this afternoon, the Melbourne Storm have defeated Manly in Perth 42 points to 20. Meanwhile, the new Blues coach says he's ready for the pressure of defending an Origin title. Matt King was officially unveiled as New South Wales' next coach this week following the resignation of Laurie Daly. King says he's up for the challenge.
5: Pressure comes to all of us at some stage in our life, but the one thing that I know to be true more than anything else, that if you find a way to get through that pressure, there's only greatness on the other side of it.
0: The Panthers are ruining their slow start in Auckland, going down to the Warriors 28-12. Skipper Nathan Cleary says his side left it too late.
6: I was proud of the way we fought back. Could have been easy in such a big occasion with the crowd against you and the team playing well to just sort of roll over, but we stuck at it, and unfortunately, you know, our best footy came with 20 minutes to go.
0: In AFL action today, the Demons have triumphed over the Dockers 113-109. Melbourne overcoming a 14-point deficit in the last quarter to claim victory. Last night, the Lions put on a masterclass in front of a full house at the Gabba, defeating fellow top four contenders Hawthorn by 67 points. The win putting Brisbane back in the AFL's top four. Coach Chris Fagan praising his side's resilience.
7: Over the last 7 or 8 years, that I've always been able to bounce back after disappointments. And to be honest with you, we put that performance in the bin pretty quickly and just moved on to this week. And I think the players appreciated that and responded well.
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2: Hello there, I'm Sean Bindley. The federal government is planning to introduce new laws to crack down on the issue of unpaid child support. It's been revealed hundreds of thousands of parents across Australia owe a combined $2 billion in outstanding payments. More than 1 million children are registered to receive child support, but nearly 230,000 parents owe an average $8,675 in unpaid payments. Deputy Liberal Leader Jane Hume says that is confronting data.
3: Child support is not optional, it's compulsory, and the government has failed to pull the levers that are at its disposal right now to make sure that families, and particularly children, are well looked after.
2: Australia's goods and services tax deal is on track to cost the federal budget almost $60 billion by 2030. That's $57 billion more than expected. The costs surged after high iron ore prices boosted Western Australia's mining revenues, forcing Canberra to write massive top-up checks to other states. Reporter Amanda Kopp says all jurisdictions except Western Australia are in favour of either dumping or dramatically changing the deal.
4: 5 out of 6 of the states agree, all of them accusing Western Australia of getting a better deal than them.
2: A judge in the US state of New Mexico has declared Meta a public nuisance and ordered the social media giant to pay $567 million into a fund for teenage mental health services. The ruling on Thursday brings total penalties against the company in New Mexico to nearly $1 billion after a jury imposed $375 million in civil fines in March. Mitch McCann in New York says Meta is facing thousands of lawsuits across the country over the impact of its platforms on young people.
5: Meta is up against thousands of lawsuits in this country at the moment, which have been filed, you know, by states, schools, school districts, teenagers that claim their apps, Facebook and Instagram, for example, are causing widespread harm. Now, this case in New Mexico saw the Mag 7 company fined $567 million, and the majority of that money is going to harm reduction and social media addiction services.
2: Those with more than 50 birds in Victoria have been ordered to house them indoors for 2 weeks. It comes as the nation's total number of bird flu cases surpasses 200. Victorian Farmers Federation Egg Group President Brian Ahmed told Channel 7 egg producers have had good communication with authorities.
6: They're keeping us well informed, but we've been advocating in this industry to keep our birds, a percentage of our birds, locked up. It's how we control disease and it's how we assure food security and food safety for Australian families.
2: The West Australian state government has committed $80 million to road safety upgrades. They'll address hotspots like Guildford Road in Bayswater, which has seen 66 crashes in the past 5 years. The state is on track for a decades high annual road toll. Road Safety Minister Jessica Stokowski says crucial improvements are needed.
7: The locations are chosen in conjunction with Main Roads and the Road Safety Commission, using data to understand where we're seeing black spots, but where we're also seeing near misses. So where we're seeing fatalities, where we're seeing crashes, and where we're seeing near misses.
2: This is Air National News. In rugby league this afternoon, the Melbourne Storm have defeated Manly in Perth 42 points to 20. Meanwhile, the new Blues coach says he's ready for the pressure of defending an Origin title. Matt King was officially unveiled as New South Wales' next coach this week following the resignation of Laurie Daly. King says he's up for the challenge.
8: Pressure comes to all of us at some stage in our life, but the one thing that I know to be true more than anything else, that if you find a way to get through that pressure, there's only greatness on the other side of it.
2: The Panthers are rueing their slow start in Auckland, going down to the Warriors 28-12. Skipper Nathan Cleary says his side left it too late.
9: I was proud of the way we fought back. Could have been easy in such a big occasion with the crowd against you and the team playing well to just sort of roll over, but we stuck at it, and unfortunately, you know, our best footy came with 20 minutes to go.
2: In AFL action today, the Demons have triumphed over the Dockers 113-109. Melbourne over

0: becoming a 14-point deficit in the last quarter to claim victory. Last night, the Lions put on a masterclass in front of a full house at the Gabba, defeating fellow top four contenders Hawthorn by 67 points, the win putting Brisbane back in the AFL's top four. Coach Chris Fagan praising his side's resilience.
1: Over the last 7 or 8 years, I've always been able to bounce back after disappointments. And to be honest with you, we put that performance in the bin pretty quickly and just moved on to this week. And I think the players appreciated that and responded well.
0: Australian Independent Radio News.

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2: Hello there, I'm Sean Bindley. The federal government is planning to introduce new laws to crack down on the issue of unpaid child support. It's been revealed hundreds of thousands of parents across Australia owe a combined $2 billion in outstanding payments. More than 1 million children are registered to receive child support, but nearly 230,000 parents owe an average $8,675 in unpaid payments. Deputy Liberal Leader Jane Hume says that is confronting data.
3: Child support is not optional. It's compulsory. And the government has failed to pull the levers that are at its disposal right now to make sure that families, and particularly children, are well looked after.
2: Australia's goods and services tax deal is on track to cost the federal budget almost $60 billion by 2030. That's $57 billion more than expected. The costs surged after high iron ore prices boosted Western Australia's mining revenues, forcing Canberra to write massive top-up checks to other states. Reporter Amanda Kopp says all jurisdictions except...
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1: If you'd like to know more about us, jump onto our website.
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1: If you'd like to know more about us, jump onto our website.

0: $75 in unpaid payments. Deputy Liberal leader Jane Hume says that is confronting data.
1: Child support is not optional, it's compulsory. And the government has failed to pull the levers that are at its disposal right now to make sure that families, and particularly children, are well looked after.
0: Australia's goods and services tax deal is on track to cost the federal budget almost $60 billion by 2030. That's $57 billion more than expected. The costs surged after high iron ore prices boosted Western Australia's mining revenues, forcing Canberra to write massive top-up checks to other states. Reporter Amanda Kopp says all jurisdictions, except Western Australia, are in favour of either dumping or dramatically changing the deal.
2: Five out of six of the states agree, all of them accusing Western Australia of getting a better deal than them.
0: A judge in the US state of New Mexico has declared Meta a public nuisance and ordered the social media giant to pay $567 million into a fund for teenage mental health services. The ruling on Thursday brings total penalties against the company in New Mexico to nearly $1 billion after a jury imposed $375 million in civil fines in March. Mitch McCann in New York says Meta is facing thousands of lawsuits across the country over the impact of its platforms on young people.
3: Meta is up against thousands of lawsuits in this country at the moment, which have been filed, you know, by states, schools, school districts, teenagers that claim their apps, Facebook and Instagram, for example, are causing widespread harm. Now, this case in New Mexico saw the Mag 7 company fined $567 million, and the majority of that money is going to harm reduction and social media addiction services.
0: Those with more than 50 birds in Victoria have been ordered to house them indoors for 2 weeks. It comes as the nation's total number of bird flu cases surpasses 200. Victorian Farmers Federation Egg Group President Brian Ahmed told Channel 7 egg producers have had good communication with authorities.
4: They're keeping us well informed, but we've been advocating in this industry to keep our birds, a percentage of our birds, locked up. It's how we control disease and it's how we assure food security and food safety for Australian families.
0: The West Australian state government has committed $80 million to road safety upgrades. They'll address hotspots like Guildford Road in Bayswater, which has seen 66 crashes in the past 5 years. The state is on track for a decades high annual road toll. Road Safety Minister Jessica Stokowski says crucial improvements are needed.
5: The locations are chosen in conjunction with Main Roads and the Road Safety Commission, using data to understand where we're seeing black spots, but where we're also seeing near misses. So where we're seeing fatalities, where we're seeing crashes, and where we're seeing near misses.
0: This is Air National News. In rugby league this afternoon, the Melbourne Storm have defeated Manly in Perth 42 points to 20. Meanwhile, the new Blues coach says he's ready for the pressure of defending an Origin title. Matt King was officially unveiled as New South Wales' next coach this week following the resignation of Laurie Daly. King says he's up for the challenge.
6: Pressure comes to all of us at some stage in our life, but the one thing that I know to be true more than anything else, that if you find a way to get through that pressure, there's only greatness on the other side of it.
0: The Panthers are ruining their slow start in Auckland, going down to the Warriors 28-12. Skipper Nathan Cleary says his side left it too late.
7: I was proud of the way we fought back. Could have been easy in such a big occasion with the crowd against you and the team playing well to just sort of roll over, but we stuck at it, and unfortunately, you know, our best footy came with 20 minutes to go.
0: In AFL action today, the Demons have triumphed over the Dockers 113-109. Melbourne overcoming a 14-point deficit in the last quarter to claim victory. Last night, the Lions put on a masterclass in front of a full house at the Gabba, defeating fellow top four contenders Hawthorn by 67 points. The win putting Brisbane back in the AFL's top four. Coach Chris Fagan praising his side's resilience.
8: Over the last 7 or 8 years, that I've always been able to bounce back after disappointments. And to be honest with you, we put that performance in the bin pretty quickly and just moved on to this week. And I think the players appreciated that and responded well.
0: Australian Independent Radio News.

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1: There are tens of thousands of children admitted to hospital for long-term stays every year. Sometimes their little bodies, which are attached to drips and lines, can get tangled in their clothes. Super T takes that anxiety away. It's a medical garment given free of charge, and it's disguised as a superhero T-shirt, which opens under the arms for thermometer access and has press studs evenly spaced to bypass tubes and lines. This children's charity has partnered with Disney for some Marvel editions, and it's got some special star power backing with Thor actor Chris Hemsworth worth lending his support.
2: When I put on my suit, my costume and the Avengers, it makes me feel like I can take on anything. 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We love you.
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2: Hello, I'm Sarah Womby. Fuel prices have surged back above $2 a litre across parts of the country following the end of Labor's fuel excise discount, which was introduced at the start of the US-Iran war. Federal Opposition Deputy Liberal Leader Jane Hume says they want to see a long-term fuel security plan from the Albanese government as the Middle East conflict drags on.
3: The government talks a big game on fuel security, but what we want to see is a long-term plan, not just for fuel security, making sure there's more storage, making sure there's more refining capacity. That's what the coalition have announced. But we also want to make sure that our country is more resilient.
2: An overnight sitting of the Republican-controlled US Senate has approved Donald Trump's former lawyer, Todd Blanche, as US Attorney General. The BBC's Sasha Slichter has the story.
4: It was only Senator Bill Cassidy finally being persuaded to change his mind that swung the vote early on Saturday morning. Mr. Trump, who has appended US political norms by seeking to bring government agencies under his increasingly direct control, calls Mr. Blanche a star. Democrats opposed him from the start, accusing the president of turning the Department of Justice into a political weapon of retribution.
2: New South Wales has confirmed its first cases of H5 bird flu in Australian native birds. Two greater Kristen Terns found dead have tested positive for the virus. Acting New South Wales Chief Veterinary Officer Jane Bennett has told the ABC authorities may need to limit movement in affected areas to minimise the impact of bird flu.
5: Probably minimising movement of people into and out of areas, minimising things like hunting in those areas so that we're not creating additional movement of birds and we're not impacting nesting sites.
2: To Tasmania and the replacements for outgoing Liberal Senators Wendy Askew and John O'Dunham have been announced following a meeting in Launceston yesterday. The ABC reports Chris Gatenby, the senior advisor to Tasmanian Premier Jeremy Rockliffe, has been chosen to replace Senator Askew, while former State Minister Sarah Courtney will replace Senator Dunham when he finishes up at the end of the year. BHP workers in WA's Pilbara are striking again following weeks of negotiations when he finishes up at the end of the year. BHP workers in WA's Pilbara are striking again following

0: AMW or the AWU will be going to work. So there's going to be a 24-hour strike.
1: Also in news, a powerful winter cold front will bring rain and strong winds as it sweeps across southern Australia over the coming days. And at the National Indigenous Music Awards in Darwin, duo Birds and Fred Leone have taken home the top award, Artist of the Year, while Baker Boy won Album of the Year and Song of the Year. This is AIR National News. To AFL, and Adelaide have survived a scare from an inspired Richmond outfit to edge past the Tigers and keep their top four hopes alive. Isaac Rankin's 37 disposal, 19 contested possession, 12 clearance game, capped with a huge goal from behind 50, pushed the home side over the line as Adelaide won by 9 points, 9-9-63 to 7-12-54. Crows coach Matthew Nick says it wasn't pretty.
2: If you play that way and win, maybe it's a good sign that even when we're nowhere near our best, and we were, that was ugly tonight, unfortunately, and yet we still got the job done, you know, so there'll be some guys that are challenged out of this one. And we'll learn from that.
1: The Cats, Swans and Demons also posted wins. The NRL's Indigenous round continued yesterday. Terry Daniel has the results.
3: A 4-point win for the South Sydney Rabbitohs over the Parramatta Eels, 28-24. The Dolphins defeated the Brisbane Broncos, 40-32. And the Melbourne Storm had a win over the Manly Sea Eagles, 42-20. The result marks 5 straight losses for Manly. Sea Eagles co-captain Jake Trbojevic says it's a hard result to stomach.
4: We've got to turn around. No one's going to do it for us, and we're lucky we get to go back home next week, so hopefully we can play well. But yeah, very, very disappointing for what we had to play for today.
3: Terry Daniel, AIR Sport.
1: And in the rugby, the Wallabies have beaten Japan 35-32. Australian Independent Radio News.
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1: Hello, I'm Sarah Womby. Fuel prices have surged back above $2 a litre across parts of the country following the end of Labor's fuel excise discount, which was introduced at the start of the US-Iran war. Federal Opposition Deputy Liberal Leader Jane Hume says they want to see a long-term fuel security plan from the Albanese government as the Middle East conflict drags on.
2: The government talks a big game on fuel security, but what we want to see is a long-term plan, not just for fuel security, making sure there's more storage, making sure there's more refining capacity. That's what the coalition have announced. But we also want to make sure that our country is more resilient.
1: An overnight sitting of the Republican-controlled US Senate has approved Donald Trump's former lawyer, Todd Blanche, as US Attorney General. The BBC's Sasha Slichter has the story.
3: It was only Senator Bill Cassidy finally being persuaded to change his mind that swung the vote early on Saturday morning. Mr. Trump, who has appended US political norms by seeking to bring government agencies under his increasingly direct control, calls Mr. Blanche a star. Democrats opposed him from the start, accusing the president of turning the Department of Justice into a political weapon of retribution.
1: New South Wales has confirmed its first cases of H5 bird flu in Australian native birds. Two greater Kristen Terns found dead have tested positive for the virus. Acting New South Wales Chief Veterinary Officer Jane Bennett has told the ABC authorities may need to limit movement in affected areas to minimise the impact of bird flu.
4: Probably minimising movement of people into and out of areas, minimising things like hunting in those areas so that we're not creating additional movement of birds and we're not impacting nesting sites.
1: To Tasmania and the replacements for outgoing Liberal Senators Wendy Askew and John O'Dunham have been announced following a meeting in Launceston yesterday. The ABC reports Chris Gatenby, the senior advisor to Tasmanian Premier Jeremy Rockliffe, has been chosen to replace Senator Askew, while former State Minister Sarah Courtney will replace Senator Dunham when he finishes up at the end of the year. BHP workers in WA's Pilbara are striking again following weeks of negotiations with the mining company. Sean Bindley reports.
5: Unions claim discussions over fairer pay and conditions have been progressing at a glacial pace. Electrical

0: Trade Union Secretary Adam Woodage says the action at the Port Hedland terminal will continue across the weekend.
1: Operators will be refusing to load any ships, so there's a workplace ban in place. Then come the start of business on Sunday morning, no worker from the ETU, AMW or the AWU will be going to work. So there's going to be a 24-hour strike.
2: Also in news, a powerful winter cold front will bring rain and strong winds as it sweeps across southern Australia over the coming days. And at the National Indigenous Music Awards in Darwin, Duo Birds and Fred Leone have taken home the top award, Artist of the Year, while Baker Boy won Album of the Year and Song of the Year. This is AIR National News. To AFL, and Adelaide have survived a scare from an inspired Richmond outfit to edge past the Tigers and keep their top four hopes alive. Isaac Rankin's 37 disposal, 19 contested possession, 12 clearance game, capped with a huge goal from behind 50, pushed the home side over the line as Adelaide won by 9 points, 9-9-63 to 7-12-54. Crows coach Matthew Nick says it wasn't pretty.
3: If you play that way and win, maybe it's a good sign that even when we're nowhere near our best, and we were, that was ugly tonight, unfortunately, and yet we still got the job done, you know, so there'll be some guys that are challenged out of this one. And we'll learn from that.
2: The Cats, Swans and Demons also posted wins. The NRL's Indigenous round continued yesterday. Terry Daniel has the results.
4: A four-point win for the South Sydney Rabbitohs over the Parramatta Eels, 28-24. The Dolphins defeated the Brisbane Broncos, 40-32. And the Melbourne Storm had a win over the Manly Sea Eagles, 42-20. The result marks five straight losses for Manly. Sea Eagles co-captain Jake Trbojevic says it's a hard result to stomach.
5: We've got to turn around. No one's going to do it for us, and we're lucky we get to go back home next week, so hopefully we can play well. But yeah, very, very disappointing for what we had to play for today.
4: Terry Daniel, AIR Sport.
2: And in the rugby, the Wallabies have beaten Japan 35-32. Australian Independent Radio News.
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0: Number one on the Billboard Hot 100, and what a way to kick things off from the land down under. It's Ai Bowen from Sydney, Australia. Good morning to you, and welcome to another edition of the Brad and Kiara Show.
1: It's so great to have you with us on the show today. We hope you've had a fantastic week. Yes, we are into the second weekend of the month of August, and we hope you have some great plans so that you can relax and enjoy or get some productive stuff done, whatever the case may be. Keep us in the background. We've got some great stuff to talk about while we play some amazing music for you.
0: From last weekend's theme, the Sri Lanka Leopard Day, we're moving into something very important, even bigger, one might say. World Elephant Day falls on Wednesday, the 12th of August. And we got some specialities in line with that, being, of course, the main theme of the Brad and Kiara Show. An elephant biologist, Dr. Tempi Adams from Botswana, will be on the show talking to us about her experience and, of course, what she's working on. And we also connect with the Wildlife and Nature Protection Society with, of course, World Elephant Day next Wednesday, the 12th. They got the public lecture happening in Colombo. We got the details through Rohan Vijay Singha and so many others, including the Pearl Protectors, as the environmentalist stakes, of course, a prominent place on this show, the Brad and Kiara Show.
1: We'll also be featuring new music by Talene today on the show. Make sure you keep tuned into that. Plus, some great stories from around the world and some experiences will be shared today on the Brad and Kiara Show.
0: We were there last weekend when the Royal College Sydney Cup took place. It was a fantastic outing. We ended up speaking to some great gentlemen and, of course, some ladies who also made time to be there. We'll talk about those highlights and, of course, many stories from Colombo, from Australia and all around the world. Ladies and gentlemen, as always, welcome to the Brad and Kiara Show. It's Ai Bowen

0: music indeed off that album, More Than You Think You Are. That's Matchbox 20 from 2003. If you just tuned in, a very good morning to you. For some reason, while of course going through some clips, I came across this sound clip that we picked up from Bearwell last year, which was just beautiful. And strangely, in this part of the world, in at least in Sydney that I know for sure, we don't find squirrels. I have absolutely no idea why that's the case. You don't hear this beautiful noise that you hear everywhere in Sri Lanka. Don't ask me why. I think I've become a tourist when I landed the country. So I did record this in Birwala, and it's such a peaceful little sound that they make that we kind of miss here in Sydney.
1: It's definitely an odd sight to see early in the morning from the hotel room balcony. I can see Brad walking around with a phone in his hand, trying to record the squirrels and show the kids when they're running up and down the trees.
0: Lenas, ladies and gentlemen, the sound of this beautiful creature in Sri Lanka that mixes its beautiful sound with nature. It's just absolutely brilliant. Now, coming up on the show, ladies and gentlemen, some absolutely fantastic stories that I've come across. Aro Gambe making it to the news with, of course, a new project that the government is going to work on, and something to kind of, promote road safety, where the government is going to introduce a new lane for, a particular class of vehicles, which is something I think is brilliant. This is going to reduce accidents if they can actually implement this properly. We'll try to definitely touch on that story and give you all the details as the show continues.
1: And today on the show, we will celebrate World Elephant Day, which falls on the 12th of August. And to talk more and give you more awareness on this, we have Dr. Tempe Adams, who is an elephant biologist.
0: That's right. She's going to be on the show very soon. Stick around for that very important chat as we speak to the elephant biologist. But right now, we speak to Rohan Vijayasinghe from the Wildlife and Nature Protection Society of Sri Lanka. Ladies and gentlemen, this coming week will be important, will be significant towards the future of the Sri Lankan elephant. In line with that, the Wildlife and Nature Protection Society will put together their public lecture, and this is all connecting World Elephant Day.
2: The Environmentalist, now playing on the Brad and Kiara Show.
3: My name is Rohan Vijayasinghe, and I am a member of the Wildlife and Nature Protection Society of Sri Lanka. This is the Brad and Kiara Show. As will the rest of the conservation world, the Wildlife and Nature Protection Society will be celebrating World Elephant Day on the 12th of August. As in previous years, there are a whole series of events lined up, both for the 12th and the 13th, as the Society celebrates this island's largest mammal. However, Sri Lanka has the highest density of human elephant conflict among countries that have the privilege of being home to the Asian elephant. The WNPS is working hard to change this interaction from conflict to coexistence, where both species can survive together as they once used to for centuries. For this, they both must have safety, sustenance, and space to move without fear. The highlight of the celebrations on the 12th will be a public lecture at 6 p.m. Sri Lankan time at the Jasmine Hall of the BMICH. This lecture will not just be open to all, but will also be streamed live on the Society's Facebook page and later saved on its website. India, though much greater in geographical size than Sri Lanka, has yet had to face many of the same challenges that elephant conservationists on this island have had to. Rather than reinventing the wheel, it is always good to learn of how others have tackled these problems in an effort to see if these strategies can be used here. For this, the WNPS has invited Mr. Praveen Bhargav to deliver the lecture on World Elephant Day, titled Elephant Conservation in a Human-Dominated Landscape. Mr. Bhargav has an impressive record in wildlife conservation in India. A co-founder of Wildlife First, he has represented it on the National Board for Wildlife, the highest advisory body on wildlife chaired by the Prime Minister of India himself. Ultimately, the 12th is a day of celebration, of gratitude that this small island still has the space and determination to preserve this iconic species and to do all we can to ensure that it continues to live wild and free in the wilderness areas of Sri Lanka, our very own Sri Lankan elephant. thank you, Brad and Kiara, for continuing to support the conservation of Sri Lanka's unique wildlife and wilderness.
2: Environmentalist, organizations and individuals that protect, defend, and conserve the natural beauty of Mother Sri Lanka. The Environmentalist, because we care.
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16: 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It's been great. So to see something for the tennis players as well has been great. Good morning, Ibuan. I'm Himal Vikramasinghe. I'm the current president of the STCOB and New South Wales ACT.
17: It's nice just to be to a school event.
18: 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I'm from UCS College. So I'm here to support the boys at the Sydney Cup.
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21: Oh yes, there you go. Teaser of some of the highlights that you could expect connecting the Sydney Cup, for which concluded last weekend in Sydney, organised by Roko Bar, the Royal College All Boys Association of New South Wales and ACT. Stick around, we got all the highlights next weekend, but right now, BB Mac.
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0: They were responsible for some good boy band songs, if you can remember, the British boy band. And out of those songs, this was that slow love song, so to put it, that of course went, you know, not viral, but it was quite popular at that time. B.B. Mac, ladies and gentlemen, with The Ghost of You and Me.
1: And today on the show, we are featuring Dr. Tempi Adams, who is a leading elephant biologist. Her research not only uncovers how elephants live and move through changing landscapes, but also highlights the voices and challenges of the people who share space with them.
0: And as promised on the show right now, we have Dr. Tempi Adams. Ladies and gentlemen, she's an elephant biologist. And that story is quite fascinating as to, you know, what led to her becoming the elephant biologist, which is exactly what we wanted to know. She's highly respected in Sri Lanka, in Botswana, in other parts of the world, as she shares this passion in order to, of course, you know, work on the human-elephant conflict. And we wanted to know how this all, you know, started. Ladies and gentlemen, Dr. Tempi Adams this morning, connecting World Elephant Day, which falls next Wednesday, the 12th, right here through The Environmentalist on The Brad and Kiara Show.
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3: So I grew up with a farming family. I actually grew up in the Southern Highlands, just south of Sydney. I went to school down there, grew up there, moved to various towns in that area, but really beautiful, wonderful area to grow up in. And always outdoors. I was a big horse rider, so always around large animals. And my family is a family that just is very connected to the environment, very connected to the land. So I always had that sort of nurturing environment. And we were big, you know, of course, a big family that watched lots of documentaries, natural history documentaries. We'd all crowd around the TV and be completely enthralled. So I had a family that was very pro the environment and very connected to the environment. So that started, I think that was the first step in the direction that I work in now. And I actually went on to study environmental science at the University of New South Wales in Sydney. And I am actually still an adjunct lecturer with them within the Centre of Ecosystems. So I chose environmental science because of mainly when I was flicking through the university manual and really trying to think about what degree I wanted to do if I wanted to do a degree. I really liked the practical outcomes of a degree like that. I could see like park ranger, environmental manager, lots of jobs where I could be outside. So I thought, yeah, that could be for me. So while I was studying in my second year, I also was just started to realize at university I had access to some of the most amazing research and conservation research right there at our disposal. We were being sort of taught by a lot of these incredible professors and lecturers. So I started volunteering in different research labs. And shortly after volunteering, I actually got a job in my second year of undergrad for a marine Antarctic researcher. And within that lab, I got to work on leopard seals. So I started working on specifically leopard seal vocalizations and seeing how we can actually come up with population estimates of these animals based on their vocalizations, which was really extraordinary. And then that progressed into blue whales. So then I started working on blue whale research. I'm all within this Antarctic marine research lab, but based at New South Wales. So I was given a lot of opportunities at a very, at sort of the very start of my career. And then at university, when I had holidays, I would save up my money throughout the year and then I would go and apply for different research internships. And one of those internships that I applied for was actually in Kenya. And it was with the sort of godfather of elephant conservation, a very famous man called Dr. Ian Douglas Hamilton. And I actually wrote him an email asking if I could come and be his intern for a summer. Didn't hear back for quite a few months. And then suddenly I got a response just saying, yep, when can you come? And I think that really, really started the incredible sort of elephant phenomenon and love that I have today. So Ian, I interned for Ian and I was thrown in the deep end. I was working in their remote camp in Samburu in northern Kenya. And I was given a lot of different very varied jobs in the research camp. But one of the jobs I had was actually sorting out all the poached elephant cases and photos and matching them to their files for an up-and-coming CITES meeting that was happening. So got directly involved in kind of understanding the ivory issue and poaching issue in that region of the world. We also got to conduct mammal surveys and we had, I actually had a Kenyan intern as well working with me. So it was a really, really great taste of what proper on-the-ground conservation looked like. And I was really drawn to this is where I sort of first saw this phenomenon of human-elephant conflict, and it seemed so obvious up there where, you know, elephants were just surviving in very harsh environment with an increasing, rapidly expanding human population. That was the first time I'd seen it really up close and personal.
1: Such a great story. And we have more from Dr. Tempe Adams throughout the show, so keep tuned in.
0: Ladies and gentlemen, more music this morning right here on the Brad and Kiara Show with, of course, our theme this weekend, World Elephant Day.

0: As always, over your weekends, this is the Brad and Kiara show, as we remind you that on Sunday the 17th, it is Invest Sri Lanka, an event organized by the Securities and Exchange Commission of Sri Lanka together with the Colombo Stock Exchange, happening right here in Sydney at Hyde Park from 9:30 in the morning. That's, of course, on Sunday the 17th of this month. Invest Sri Lanka. For more details, keep listening to the Brad and Kiara show. Ladies and gentlemen, the 12th of this month's next Wednesday is World Elephant Day. We will continue that conversation with, of course, Dr. Tempi Adams, as well as Rohan Vijay Singh will be on the show reminding you about the public lecture happening at the Jasmine Hall in BMICH, which we would love to see you attending. And, of course, you should tell us, because we are going to watch it online. Mm-hmm. It should be brilliant, and it's all about, you know, protecting the Sri Lankan elephant.
1: Now, if you were one of those people who tried to get movie tickets for the brand new Spider-Man, a brand new day movie last weekend, you probably would have been like us, struggling to find seats.
0: Terrible.
1: Because they were all sold out. Extra movie timings that have been added in most cinemas as well, and we tried multiple and they were all booked out. And I could see quite a few people posting the same on social media as well, which is understandable, because I came across this article that talked about the earnings for the opening weekend.
0: How much?
1: It brought in $927 wow. million dollars of global ticket sales to make the movie the second biggest opening weekend ever. And compared to an estimated cost of $225 million in its production. I think, you know, everybody involved in the movie must be pretty happy. And for those of you who missed it last weekend, well, hopefully you'll find your tickets this weekend.
0: Clearly, never seen cinemas that packed for mm-hmm. some time.
1: Yeah.
0: This is the Brad and Kiara show.
2: Stand still, please.
3: 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Iwan on Sydney. I'm sorry. Iwan from Sydney.
4: It's not your average morning show. 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
1: Ciao, this is Angelina Rossi. 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

0: Awesome call this goal, ladies and gentlemen. How good is that? Nine Lives, the album Hole in My Soul. It's Aerosmith with a song written by Steven Tyler, Joe Perry, and of course, Desmond Child. Absolutely brilliant music from the 90s, 1997, as we take you back in time through Backtrack.
1: I want to talk about something that happened a couple of days ago when I was heading home from work.
0: Okay.
1: So on that particular day, I had decided to take the train, and everything, you know, seemed to be fine. As usual, it wasn't crowded. I had a seat, and, you know, I knew how long my journey was taking.
0: It's becoming very hard to find a seat. Oh. The metro is absolutely no chance you're going to get a seat.
1: I noticed that, yeah.
0: I'm not sure what's going on with Sydney Transport, but yeah, it's getting very, very packed. It's like one of those Rosa buses where you can't even put your finger in. You know, or a sardine mug again.
1: Yes, my lord,
0: it's just terrible.
1: Okay, so anyway, back to my story. So we stopped at this particular train station.
0: A train? Did it rain?
1: No, no rain, no change in the weather. It was just cold, right? It's just a cold afternoon.
0: Oh.
1: So anyway, the train had stopped at this particular train station and it wasn't moving out of the station.
0: Maybe they saw rain far away.
1: Well, there was...
0: Freaked out.
1: After a couple of minutes, there was an announcement made by the train driver.
0: There is a shower ahead and we are taking precautions.
1: I mean... If that was the case, I think it would have been fine. But the only thing
0: he
1: really...
0: Are you kidding me? Okay.
1: As long as you know what's happening, right? So the only thing he said was, you know, ladies and gents, we seem to be having some trouble with the brakes on the train.
0: Oh.
1: And therefore...
0: Brakes on the train.
1: Brakes on the train. So right. They're going to try and fix it. So please be patient. They will let us know how they go. So...
0: Seriously.
1: So a couple of minutes, you know, trickle on, and this particular train station has the metro on it as well. So the platform, So I was thinking to myself, should I hop off the train?
0: But
1: the problem is the metro, like you said, it was packed. It was so full.
0: Which one would you want to go in? A packed train or a train without brakes? I mean, seriously, I don't think it's that hard.
1: So anyway, before I made up my mind, the train started to pull out of the station.
0: That's like a horror movie. Final destination is all I can see.
1: I mean,
0: at least Spider-Man was around with something.
1: You know how sometimes you say that when you say something, you have to speak it confidently so people sort of, you know, have some sort of belief in what you're saying.
0: Uh-huh.
1: So the train driver, as the train is moving out of the station, and people obviously have now no option to like get off the train, right?
0: Yeah.
1: he goes, oh, you know, we're now moving out of the station.
0: I think it's me.
1: Yes! He used those exact words.
0: Oh my goodness.
1: He goes,
0: I would have pulled the emergency brake. I mean,
1: he goes, I think we have fixed the brakes. And then there's this lady on the opposite side of the train who is facing me. And she and I just locked eyes.
0: And then
1: the two of us, we were like, you know, like, is he for real? Is he being serious? Because this is not something you say to people who are inside the train that had the faulty brakes, right? And then she goes, loud as ever for everyone to hear, she goes, I guess we'll know if they're fixed by the time we get to the next station. If it doesn't stop, we know what's happened. And...
0: Oh, man. Sydney trains, you gotta love it. We introduced this unbelievable public transport. It's an experience. Even better than Sri Lanka, for some might say. Ladies and gentlemen, more music on the show. Here's Ariana Grande.

0: environmentalist, organizations and individuals that protect, defend, and conserve the natural beauty of Mother Sri Lanka. The Environmentalist, because we care. Only on the Brad and Kiara Show.
1: Good morning. My name is Fatima from the Pearl Protectors, and you're listening to the Brad and Kiara Show. Did you know that turtles commonly mistake plastic bags for their favorite food, jellyfish, and that plastic particles glisten in the water just like prey to fish? But this problem travels much further than our own shores. Once plastic enters the ocean, it doesn't just stay in one place. Ocean currents carry it from one end of the globe to the other, all the way to the Arctic and Antarctic, pulling it into ecosystems that have never even produced a single piece of plastic. Along the way, sunlight and waves break it down into microplastics, tiny fragments invisible to the naked eye that travel through the entire water column, accumulating in ocean gyres and disrupting the critical flows of nutrients that marine life depends on. These microplastics are ingested by fish, absorbed into algae, and work their way up the food chain. And because we eat seafood, they eventually reach us too, and are linked to oxidative stress, inflammation, and disruption of our gut microbiome. This is clearly not a distant problem. In May 2021, the Express Pearl cargo ship caught fire just 18 kilometers off our coast, spilling approximately 1,680 tons of nurdles, the tiny plastic pellets used to manufacture everyday plastic products, into our waters. 4 years on, nurdles are still found trapped in coral reefs and embedded in the sand of our coastlines. At the Pearl Protectors, we run nurdle cleanups using specialized tools to filter them from the sand in the hopes of removing as much as we can from the environment. So what can you do to minimize plastic leaching into the environment? Join a beach cleanup and never litter, because you will genuinely never know where it ends up. Choose reusables where you can, like carrying your own shopping bag. And when you do carry disposables, make sure they go directly in the bin. If you have any questions, send them to the Pearl Protectors Instagram or directly to Brad and Kiara. 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My name is Fatima from the Pearl Protectors, and you're listening to the Brad and Kiara Show.
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8: Hello, I'm Sarah Warmby. The level of unpaid child support in Australia has been described by the federal government as utterly unacceptable. Sean Bendley reports.
9: A combined $2 billion in outstanding payments is owed across the country. Senior Labor Minister Chris Bowen says steps are being taken to improve child support collection, including tougher restrictions on overseas travel for any parent owing more than $10,000.
10: So the message is simple. Don't be a deadbeat. Pay your fair share. Pay your child support. Parenting, whether the couple is still together or not, is a joint operation. And if you've got child support debt, pay it, or the government will make sure that you pay it.
8: Senior Federal Minister Chris Bowen has welcomed US President Donald Trump's pick for US Ambassador to Australia. David Bratt, the former state Republican congressman, takes over from Caroline Kennedy, who left the role in 2024. Mr. Bowen says the appointment is important to strengthening Australia's alliance with the United States.
10: Well, we welcome the appointment of David Bratt as the Ambassador to Australia. We welcome the appointment of a permanent ambassador. It's important. We welcome the appointment of a permanent ambassador. It's important.

0: Children across the country are preparing to walk out of classrooms in protest against Pauline Hanson and One Nation. The high school anti-capitalists is planning to stage demonstrations in capital cities this coming Thursday. While the next few days may be great weather for ducks, the rest of us are going to be reaching for brollies and raincoats. Michael Lynch reports.
1: The Australian Bureau of Meteorology tells us that as we move into the second week of August, a band of really soaking rain and strong gusty winds is expected to sweep over southern Australia. The deluge will initially inundate South Australia before drenching Victoria and New South Wales. The Bureau's Sarah Sully says the weather radar shows that today will be the wettest in the week ahead.
2: It will be very wet and windy across large parts of South Australia, Victoria, southern New South Wales and northern Tasmania.
0: Also in news, the death toll from Friday's school shooting in Thailand has risen to 9 following the death of a 12-year-old girl. And a 162-year-old bottle of Guinness recovered from a shipwreck off the southeast coast of England is being analysed to see if it's still drinkable. More from the BBC's Lucy Atchison.
3: The Belgian underwater photographer Stefan Pagny discovered the bottle buried deep within a shipwreck. Its cap reads Guinness Extra Stout London, and it dates back to 1864. He believes it's one of many bottles of historic stout still hidden in the wreck. A Belgian beer microbiologist is now analysing samples to see if it's possible to recreate the Guinness as it was brewed in the 19th century, or whether the original might still be drinkable. Stefan Pagny says he'd happily give it a try if experts declare it safe, despite admitting he's not actually a big Guinness fan.
0: This is Air National News. In a Battle of Brisbane thriller, the Dolphins came from 24-0 down to beat the Broncos 40-32 in the NRL. Redcliffe's win means they will definitely play finals football in just their fourth season. Dolphins coach Christian Wolfe.
4: Made life hard for ourselves at the start of the game, being 24-0 down, but I could see there was an intent about us. You know, it wasn't like we hadn't turned up, and you could see that we were there to play. We were just getting a few things wrong and putting a bit of pressure on ourselves, and yeah, maybe a little bit nervous. I'm not sure, but I love the way we fought our way back.
0: Wins also to the Storm and Rabbitohs, and the NRLW wins to the Bulldogs, Titans and Warriors. In the AFL, Geelong beat Essendon by 67 points after a very stressful week regarding the concussion controversy. Cats coach Chris Scott says it's a credit to the team.
5: I walked in, crossed paths with Max Holmes and Patrick Dangerfield and Jeremy Cameron in quick succession, and it sort of occurred to me, I prefer to have them in the team, but I know it's a cliche, but it does open up opportunities for others.
0: The Swans smashed the Power by 97 points, a 4-point win for the Demons over the Dockers, and the Crows 9-point winners over the Tigers. Meantime, the AFLW season officially kicks off this afternoon with St Kilda playing Carlton. And a 2-1 win for Inter Milan over Juventus and the second of a trilogy of Italian soccer matches happening in Perth. Australian Independent Radio News.
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0: not sure if it's just me, but, you know, there are things in life that I really love, and most other people don't like it.
1: Okay.
0: This is one of those songs, right? You know, it never became a commercial success, but it's one of my all-time favorite songs off his album Just Go, which came out in the year 2009. This track was released in 2008 as, of course, the first single off that album, Face in the Crowd, which came out in July 2008. But most people don't know this song.
1: It may have been because he tried something a little bit different on this album. He has two songs where he features Akon as well. So
0: maybe
1: he was trying, you know, different styles, maybe something a little bit different to what he was doing previously, and that didn't land with his usual target audience. But like you said, there's still some people who love the songs from that album. Probably not commercially successful as one would have liked, though.
0: Talk about, of course, the feel goods over the weekend. If you're just tuned in, it's Ai Bowen from Sydney, ladies and gentlemen. You're listening to the Brad and Kiara Show. With World Elephant Day falling on Wednesday, the 12th of August, we got a lot of specialities connecting, of course, with the elephant biologist, Dr. Tempe Adams. That chat will continue, as well as the Wildlife and Nature Protection Society in Sri Lanka, inviting you for their public lecture on Wednesday, the 12th at the Jasmine Hall, BMRC. Rohan Vijayasinghe will give us more details as the show continues. The Pearl Predictors are back as well through the Environmentalist, and they highlight more important things that you need to know. Plus, we got stories from all corners of the world as always.
1: And I'll be sharing an experience I had a couple of days ago as I was taking my train trip back home. Something interesting that happened, you'll find out later on today on the Brad and Kiara Show.
0: Kiara's journeys are always exciting. We'll wait for this one right now. More music. Here's Home Record.

0: song is practically on every radio station that you tune into. That's how popular it is. It's Samba with Home Wrecker.
1: Ladies and gentlemen, World Elephant Day falls this coming week on Wednesday the 12th, and it's very important that we pay extra attention to the stats. According to information we have, just last year, 2025, 455 elephants and 160 humans lost their lives due to the conflict. 5,018 elephants died between 2011 and 2025. This is alarming. This is very concerning. Now, on those lines, we're speaking to the elephant biologist, Dr. Tempi Adams, who's normally based in Botswana. And she takes pride and, of course, is working on the topic, the human-elephant conflict, as they try to find solutions. And, of course, while doing that, she found a connection with Sri Lanka. So we asked her, how did that all happen? Tell us about the work that, of course, you were working on and how you ended up connecting with, especially, the Wildlife and Nature Protection Society. And also, if you could elaborate, the similarities between the Sri Lankan elephant and, of course, the elephants in, Africa. Mm-hmm. Ladies and gentlemen, Dr. Tempi Adams this morning right here on the Brad and Kiara Show.
2: So I first started out in Sri Lanka. I had trialed a mitigation technique in Botswana called the solar strobe light effect. So the solar strobe light barrier, which is also known as the disco effect. So it was a mitigation technique. So an elephant repellent that basically was strobe lights that were all different colors, and they flashed in rapid succession at nighttime, and they would look and appear like a barrier to elephants. And we put them up on the side of the field that elephants most commonly, the crop field that an elephant most commonly will sort of enter from. And we ran a scientific trial for 2 years and actually had really great results. It was a really effective deterrent at keeping elephants out of crop fields. And I published that in a scientific peer-reviewed journal. And the team within WMPS in Sri Lanka had read that paper and said, gosh, we're doing something really similar here in Sri Lanka. And it's called the LRS, the light repellent system. So let's chat. So we chatted away and realized that we had a lot in common and really started conversations it's really lovely and collaborative and helpful to talk through some of these issues and what they're facing, what we've been facing here in Africa, and working through them. And then I was very, very honored to be invited to be a guest lecturer for their monthly lecture that they do in Colombo quite a few years ago now. And then after the lecture, I went and visited quite a few of their field projects and met the team and met the whole team in the office in Colombo and ran some workshops. And then the rest is sort of history. We kept working together, staying in conversation, and now I'm on the subcommittee for human-elephant conflict and coexistence for WMPS. I came back and did a lecture in 2024, and I shared that with Dr. Sumit, who is one of the most incredible brain trusts for elephant conservation and elephant knowledge in the country. And now I'm actually working on a number of documentary projects with WMPS, all centered around elephants. So the collaboration is very strong, and it's really, really wonderful. And it is fascinating. I mean, I think it's amazing to compare the Sri Lanka experience, human-elephant conflict, to Botswana. And I think in so many ways, they're both very unique from one another. I think Botswana is unique because we have the largest elephant population in the world, 130,000 elephants, one of the lowest human populations, but a growing human population. So we are dealing with rapid rates of conflict. And then Sri Lanka is in the other spectrum, where there is a declining elephant population and a very large human population within an island. Botswana is a big open environment system. There's very few fences, so elephants can still move quite freely and make migration and migratory pattern movements, whereas Sri Lanka is obviously heavily developed now. So I think that comparison is really fascinating. And since I've started sort of interacting and working closely with this wonderful Sri Lankan organization, WMPS, we have still seen this solid increase, unfortunately, in human-elephant conflict in the cases, and debatably, but Sri Lanka currently has the highest conflict rates, human-elephant conflict rates in the world. So it's really, really concerning, and that within numbers of people that are dying from elephant incidences and elephants that are dying. And it's really, really very concerning, hence why we're really trying to work hard together to try and mitigate those problems. So it is a very big dilemma, and it's very as I said, it's very concerning that these numbers are just continuing to rise. And that's why I think my passion really grows. And I really feel very strongly about doing everything we can to try and help and save the Sri Lankan elephants in a sustainable way that's actually going to work for the future.
1: Clearly, it's all about saving the Sri Lankan elephant. And yeah, those details are quite alarming if you think about it. And I hope it becomes everyone's responsibility as World Elephant Day falls on the 12th of this month, Wednesday. It is, of course, the awareness campaign through the Brad and Kiara Show in collaboration with WNPS, the Wildlife and Nature Protection Society of Sri Lanka. But quite fascinating how, of course, the similarities of the WNPS team in Colombo and then finding the similarity with Dr. Tempe Adams in Africa and how they collaborated and how they're still collaborating in order to, you know, find a solution, control or minimize the human elephant conflict, which I think is just beautiful because we need people focusing on these areas for the future. We want to save the Sri Lankan elephant. There's no doubt about that.
0: And I think it's also great to hear that it only took, you know, one call or someone reaching out based on the paper that was read that has led to a long-term, communication and collaboration, like you said, to make sure that you learn from each other, even though the human-to-elephant ratios are different between the two countries and geographically the countries are different. You can still find similarities and things you can do and initiatives you can sort of cater to each country that can help.
1: Ladies and gentlemen, this weekend on the Brad and Kiara Show, it is, of course, our way of raising awareness to promote the conservation of the African as well as, more importantly, the Sri Lankan elephants in context with, of course, our show going through Sri Lanka. If you just tuned in, good morning. More with Dr. Tempe Adams, the elephant biologist, will continue.
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10: My name is Rohan Vijaysinghe. The Wildlife and Nature Protection Society will be celebrating World Elephant Day on the 12th of August as the society celebrates this island's largest mammal. 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The WNPS has invited Mr. Praveen Bhargav to deliver the lecture on World Elephant Day, titled Elephant Conservation in a Human-Dominated Landscape.
9: Colombo Event Calendar, the number one guide to events in the city of Colombo.
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11: This is Kavinga. I'm the president of the Anandians of New South Wales. Coming to you from the Rokuba Sydney Cup. It's fantastic. 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

0: You're listening to the Brad and Kiara show. That's Blue with All Rise. And we hope you're enjoying the music we're playing for you as we celebrate World Elephant Day, which falls on the 12th of August.
1: Ladies and gentlemen, something exciting that came out of Colombo is the introduction of a particular lane for motorbikes, which of course made it to the news earlier this week. I think that's exciting news. Connecting road safety, which of course we've seen quite a lot of, very scary accidents. If this can be implemented, just like, you know, the bus lane you find in most parts of the world, just might be an absolute winner. So let's wait and see as to how, of course, this gets implemented and whether it's going to be a success towards, of course, traffic as well as road safety being, of course, I think one of the biggest reasons as to why they have, trialed this, motorbicycle lane that is in Sri Lanka. If you have, of course, seen it, and if it's something that you have experienced, please do let us know through our WhatsApp global line. Now, let's continue with that chat with the elephant biologist this morning, all in line with World Elephant Day, which falls on the 12th of this month. That is, of course, August. We got a public lecture happening at the Jasmine Hall, BMICH, through WNPS, and we would love to see you there. But connecting, of course, on that topic, be caught up with Dr. Tempi Adams, who's based in Botswana, originally from New South Wales in Australia. And we asked her to tell us about the Sri Lankan elephant. And of course, you know, the specialities of the Sri Lankan elephant, so that, you know, all our listeners also get to know everything about what we should be proud of, the Sri Lankan elephant.
2: The Sri Lankan elephant is completely unique. It's its own subspecies of Asian elephant, which is adds to the importance of trying to conserve them. They're only obviously found in Sri Lanka. They are the largest of the Asian elephant species. The Asian elephant species are, of course, smaller than the savannah elephant species, but they are of a similar size to similar relatedness to the forest elephant species that we find in Africa. So there's three different species of elephants globally. Forest elephants and savannah elephants, and they're found in Africa, and then Asian elephants. This is a bit of a evolutionary genetics lesson we're learning here. But within the Asian species, we have subspecies of elephants. So Sri Lankan, the Sri Lankan elephant is a subspecies of the Asian elephant. And it is the largest of them all. And they are extraordinary elephants. Obviously, there's quite a few marked differences between the Asian and African elephants. Size is one, ear size only. So Asian elephants have much smaller ears. They've got a lot more deep pigmentation in their skin as well. They males only have tusks, whereas in Africa, the males and females both have tusks. There's a lot of different differences between them. What is really fascinating is what we've seen in Sri Lanka. A lot of their movements and the way they move is based more on, because it's such a tropical, lush jungle island in a lot of areas, you know, a lot of their movements is not based on water, which is what we see in Africa. A lot of elephants move as with water as their primary goal, accessing water, getting the required water, and then resources. Whereas in Sri Lanka, it's actually more about resources and surviving and getting the right food intake for their family to survive, for them to survive. So a lot of the conflict in coexistence, or just understanding their movement patterns, is more driven by food and food requirements at different times of the year, whereas in Botswana it is more driven by water, because obviously here we are, well, people maybe don't know, but it's very dry and arid in Botswana, and we have very limited water resources for a large portion of the year. So that is a very big difference between the two. Those are many differences between the two species.
0: So many interesting facts about the Sri Lankan elephant as well as the African one. And of course, finding out that the Sri Lankan elephant is the largest of the Asian elephants. Very interesting to listen to this morning on the Brad and Kiara show.
1: As much as we like to be proud of it, it is our responsibility to protect the Sri Lankan elephant. And that is, of course, the theme as we race up awareness around, of course, the conservation of the Sri Lankan elephant with World Elephant Day falling on Wednesday the 12th. Ladies and gentlemen, you are listening to the Brad and Kiara show. We are talking to Dr. Tempi Adams, an elephant biologist, this morning right here on the Brad and Kiara show. Right now, here's Olivia Rodrigo. I know.

0: That's very much played across the globe, hot here in Sydney, and played all around the world indeed. Olivia Rodrigo on the Brad and Kiara show as we play you the best and, of course, create that awareness around World Elephant Day, which falls on Wednesday, the 12th, all, of course, in line with WNPS in Sri Lanka. We are big fans of the incredible work that they carry out, and we want you to be involved, engaged with the Wildlife and Nature Protection Society of Sri Lanka. Next sometime this coming Wednesday, ladies and gentlemen, the BMICH Jasmine Hall is where you can catch the public lecture. Try to make some time, go with your kids, and of course experience it to where you will understand a lot about the environment. And this week, the 12th Wednesday, is of course connecting World Elephant Day, which is going to be even more significant and important for all Sri Lankans as it becomes our responsibility to protect the Sri Lankan elephant.
1: And we're continuing our conversation with Dr. Tempi Adams, an elephant biologist. And because of her work spread around multiple countries, now that she has spent quite a bit of time with Sri Lanka and, of course, all the great efforts that is happening in Sri Lanka, and she has seen the work that's happening in Africa, we wanted to find out from her what has she learned from the efforts conducted in Sri Lanka that she can take to her other counterparts.
2: I think a lot of what is amazing about Sri Lanka is there's really great statistics, as in they're very accurate and good at recording statistics. A lot of areas in Africa, we're not recording any statistics. We're trying, but often people aren't there. These are really remote areas. So we don't always have good access or resources to be able to be documenting these statistics. So I think that's where Sri Lanka is very much, they're very comprehensive in documenting this stuff. And this could be one of the drivers as to why we understand these statistics so clearly. So here, sometimes we don't know when there's been elephant deaths, again, because we have quite a low human population, large elephant population. Sometimes it's we don't always have that documented or recorded. We definitely have human fatalities recorded, of course, but elephant fatalities, sometimes we don't always get a good accurate measure, where Sri Lanka is very comprehensive on measuring its statistics, which is extraordinary. And it's the, you know, as I said, information is key. Having these numbers and stats is very, very important, very vital.
0: Dr. Tempi Adams this morning on the Brad and Kiara show. There you go, connecting, of course, the stats and how it's recorded between, you know, two parts of the world. It is good that, of course, we've got our stats done in a pretty good manner. Mm-hmm. I guess this is, of course, the field operations and work carried out by WNPS, mm-hmm. As, of course, you know, they have a very thorough network. And if you would like to, you know, work with them, volunteer, and see how you could contribute towards saving the Sri Lankan elephant, this is that moment where you could join them, speak to most of them who will be there on Wednesday the 12th at the Jasmine Hall, BMICH, connecting, of course, their monthly public lecture. Ladies and gentlemen, you are listening to the Brad and Kiara Show.
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17: 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I'm a recording artist based here in Los Angeles, California, and I just released my new single, Heat Wave, and I'm so excited for you guys to hear this single. It was such an amazing project to work on, and I really wanted to create a fun summer song that you can just roll the windows down and blast the music. So I hope you guys enjoy this one. Here is Heat Wave, only on The Brad and Kiara Show.

0: that was my single Heatwave. I hope you guys enjoyed this one. 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
1: All the way from the United States, Celine Silva with Nee Music Heatwave, ladies and gentlemen. You can catch that, as she mentioned, on, of course, so many platforms. Share her music, get to know more about these fantastic tracks that Celine is responsible for. It's absolutely brilliant to have her back on the show. And of course, a shout out going out to Naline as well. Sure hope you guys are doing good in the United States. If you just tuned in, a very good day to you. This is the Brad and Kiara Show. Ladies and gentlemen, as always, we got details connecting so many great events. Ananda College taking on Royal College in the first ever badminton tournament here in Sydney. This is something that you could check out this weekend on Saturday the 8th between 6 and 9 p.m. at Silverwater, New South Wales. Things do not stop there. We also got details connecting that event, Sydney Bajawa. This time round, it is Nalanda College with one of their prominent events happening in, of course, Sydney on the 19th of September. If you are looking for something good, you should

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3: 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I'm Shiranta Pereira, Senior Vice President of the Old Boys Union of St. Joseph's College, Colombo. 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
5: My name is Rohan Vijaysinghe, and I am a member of the Wildlife and Nature Protection Society of Sri Lanka. This is the Brad and Kiara Show. As will the rest of the conservation world, the Wildlife and Nature Protection Society will be celebrating World Elephant Day on the 12th of August. As in previous years, there are a whole series of events lined up, both for the 12th and the 13th, as the society celebrates this island's largest mammal. However, Sri Lanka has the highest density of human elephant conflict among countries that have the privilege of being home to the Asian elephant. The WNPS is working hard to change this interaction from conflict to coexistence, where both species can survive together as they once used to for centuries. For this, they both must have safety, sustenance, and space to move without fear. The highlight of the celebrations on the 12th will be a public lecture at 6 p.m. Sri Lankan time at the Jasmine Hall of the BMICH. This lecture will not just be open to all, but will also be streamed live on the Society's Facebook page and later saved on its website. India, though much greater in geographical size than Sri Lanka, has yet had to face many of the same challenges that elephant conservationists on this island have had to. Rather than reinventing the wheel, it is always good to learn of how others have tackled these problems in an effort to see if these strategies can be used here. For this, the WNPS has invited Mr. Praveen Bhargav to deliver the lecture on World Elephant Day, titled Elephant Conservation in a Human-Dominated Landscape. Mr. Bhargav has an impressive record in wildlife conservation in India. A co-founder of Wildlife First, he has represented it on the National Board for Wildlife, the highest advisory body on wildlife chaired by the Prime Minister of India himself. Ultimately, the 12th is a day of celebration, of gratitude that this small island still has the space and determination to preserve this iconic species and to do all we can to ensure that it continues to live wild and free in the wilderness areas of Sri Lanka, our very own Sri Lankan elephant. Thank you, Brad and Kiara, for continuing to support the conservation of Sri Lanka's unique wildlife and wilderness.
4: Environmentalist, organizations and individuals that protect, defend, and conserve the natural beauty of Mother Sri Lanka. The Environmentalist, because we care.
6: Thank you very much. As you heard it from the man himself, Rohan Vijaysinghe, this morning on the show from the Wildlife and Nature Protection Society. Mark it on your calendars. Wednesday, the 12th of August is World Elephant Day. And more importantly for our listeners in Sri Lanka, you got to head over to the BMICH Jasmine Hall is where it all happens. From 6 p.m., it is that monthly lecture. And of course, connecting World Elephant Day, it is going to be even more important, connecting, protecting the Sri Lankan elephant. A big thank you going out to Rohan, Spencer, and the entire team at WNPS, the Wildlife and Nature Protection Society of Sri Lanka. Looking forward to working closely with these guys as we love to promote the incredible work they do to Sri Lanka. And of course, Sri Lanka's environment and wildlife. Absolutely brilliant. If you want to know more about them, simply type the Wildlife and Nature Protection Society of Sri Lanka on their socials, Facebook in particular. They're very active over there, and see how you could, of course, get more details and collaborate, get involved, volunteer, and see, of course, how it would enrich your life. Absolutely splendid. Now, we also need to talk about another group of volunteers, the Pearl Protectors, as always, making time for us and, of course, providing some incredible credible updates around so many things that benefit our listeners. Thank you for all the questions, feedback we're getting through, of course, our social pages and the WhatsApp Global line, which we are passing over to the Pearl Protectors. And they will, of course, tailor-make more questions based on the requirement, which is incredible. So to Fatima, Modita and the entire team at, of course, the Pearl Protectors, more volunteers in Sri Lanka, we want to wish you all the very best and thank you for all the great work we do. Next week, as you gathered, we will, of course, give you an update connecting the Sydney Cup organized by Royal College, with, of course, updates coming in from some great personalities. Ovindu Gopalabha, Vice President of the Roco Bar in Sydney. We also will have Selwyn David, the President of the Royal College All Boys Association. Riaz from the Josephian OBU in Sydney. He's the Secretary. Kavingab, the President of the Anandians of Sydney, as well as Hemal, who is the President of the Thora OBA in Sydney. We called them while, of course, they were at the Sydney Cup, and they made some time for us, so you could get a chance to listen to them. And it's not just about the tennis. We had some questions about the OBAs and, of course, some great events that they've put together over the last few months.
0: And also a big thank you to Dr. Tempe Adams, the elephant biologist, for being on the show today, giving us all those details about the human-elephant conflict, as well as the elephants and what we can do for them. And as we celebrate World Elephant Day on the 12th of August, if you have anything that you'd like to share, we'd love to hear from you as well.
6: Thank you very much. More with Dr. Tempe Adams will continue in the coming weeks. Plus, Talene Silva, thank you very much for sharing your latest song with us on, of course, the Brad and Kiara show. On those lines, it's time for us to call it a day. We will do this all over again next weekend. Invest Sri Lanka also happens this month in Sydney. We'll give you more details in the coming weeks. Plus, the Josephian Vice President of the St. Joseph's College, OBU in Colombo, will also be on the show very, very soon. So stick around. So many things in the pipeline. The only thing you need to do is ensure you tune in, log in from wherever you are, wherever you catch the Brad and Kiara show, in order to not miss out on these great things that we have put together for you.
0: We hope you have a fantastic week ahead, and we will talk to you again next weekend. Until then, take care and stay safe.
6: As always, it's Jai Veva from Sydney, Australia. Goodbye. God bless from the Brad and Kiara.

0: today's bulletin, brought to you by Your Sound, Your Community, Alive 90.5.
1: Hello, I'm Sarah Womby. The federal government admits the price of fuel is more expensive than it would like it to be. Prices have surged back above $2 a litre across parts of the country following the end of Labor's fuel excise discount. Energy Minister Chris Bowen says while prices are high, things could be worse.
2: Of course, petrol is more expensive than we'd like it to be because of the international crisis, but prices are about 50 cents less now than at the time that the government took the decision to halve the fuel excise.
1: The number of confirmed or presumed positive cases of H5 bird flu in Australia now stands at 215. CSIRO testing has confirmed further positive detections in two dead greater crested terns in New South Wales. In Victoria, poultry farmers are being forced to house their birds as the cases continue to climb. Meanwhile, a Tasmanian poultry club says its members are feeling nervous as mainland states bring in precautions to stop the spread of bird flu. Julie Devlin, the secretary of the Tasmania Rare Breeds Poultry Club, has told the ABC their response will be guided by the state government.
3: There is a small amount of nervousness there. There are people that have got a little bit of anxiety. Yeah, we are waiting for guidance from our state department in regards to once they actually confirm cases here in Tasmania.
1: A driver has been charged after a car slammed into a bus stop on Sydney's North Shore, injuring a man. Georgina Winter has the details.
4: Police say an Audi crashed into a bus shelter at Lane Cove with about half a dozen people waiting inside. An 18-year-old man suffered injuries to his leg and was taken to hospital in a stable condition. It's alleged the 29-year-old female driver ran from the scene before trying to enter a parked car and assaulting its driver. She was placed under arrest with officers claiming she ran from the scene before trying to enter a parked car and assaulting its driver. She was placed under arrest with officers claiming

0: to the network and connects Broadbeach South to Burleigh Heads. It has been 4 years since Stage 3 construction began, with costs rising to $1.5 billion, a major blowout from the $709 million original estimate. Transport Minister Brett Mickleberg says the increased costs were linked to industrial conditions that have since been scrapped. The project is part of broader plans by the state government to ease congestion across Australia's biggest non-capital city and improve transport ahead of the 2032 Brisbane Olympics. Amy Drew reporting.
1: Also in news in Western Australia, a renewed round of industrial action has begun at BHP's Port Hedland operations. And a total solar eclipse will track across Greenland, Iceland and northern Spain this week, marking mainland Europe's first total solar eclipse since 1999. This is AIR National News. Melbourne have stunned Atlanta leaders Fremantle, thumping them by 4 points in the AFL 113-109. Demons coach Stephen King delighted the hard yards the team are doing are paying off.
2: Oh, extremely proud. Proud of the playing group, to be honest. They're a serious footy team. So we came here today wanting to challenge them and test ourselves as much as them. Fairly intense game, like a final. Really proud of our group.
1: Wins also to the Swans at Cats and Crows. Round 22 wraps up today with three games. The Giants take on the Suns, the Eagles host the Magpies and the Saints face the Blues. South Sydney has held on to beat Parramatta 28-24 in a thrilling NRL match. Souths led 28-0 at the break. The Eels scored 24 unanswered points in the second half, almost pulling off the biggest comeback in premiership history. Rabbitohs coach Wayne Bennett says it is what it is.
3: Take 2 points and after that we'll move on. That's what we come here for. I'm not going to worry about all the other odds and ends of it. Okay, we see what we can do in the first half. We saw what we can do to ourselves in the second half. So, doesn't have to be real smart to work all that out.
1: The Storm defeated the Sea Eagles 42-20. The Dolphins too good for the Broncos 40-32. This afternoon, the Raiders play the Knights. Later, the Dragons take on the Sharks. And in Sydney, more than 90,000 people are taking part in the City to Surf Fun Run from the CBD to Bondi this morning. Australian Independent Radio News.
4: Hello everyone, hopefully you're all having a great Sunday morning. Today, for the weather, there is a chance of rain earlier in the evening, and then on Monday there will be clearing showers and 19 degrees. On Tuesday, you can expect it to be sunny and 21 degrees. On Wednesday, sunny once more, and on Thursday. However, on Friday, there will be evening showers with 20 degrees, and then on Saturday, the showers are going to continue. 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And stay tuned because we have some very special guests after this next song.

0: That was Every Day is a Winding Road by Sheryl Crow. You're listening to Alive 90.5 FM, the program Youth Vision, with me, your host, Amber Mazinski. And today I'm joined by returning guests, Kale and Neil McLean. Neil is Kale's dad, who turns 67 soon and is the executive director of a national services company. Neil, you have lived all over the world. Can you give us insight into where you travelled and why?
1: I grew up in Brisbane. I only knew Brisbane. It was a long time before I even travelled interstate. I seemed to just keep going south. I went to Canberra for 10 years to study and then Antarctica for over a year. And then, moved overseas. And Malaysia was the first point of call. It was the only place I could get a flight to at that time of year. It was right between Christmas and New Year. And I was just there to have a holiday. 9 months, 6 to 9 months of just defrosting iced up bones and travelled around. So yeah, then I dived most countries in Southeast Asia. I just loved scuba diving and beach resorts and things like that, and there was a holiday. But then, yeah, I started to enjoy the lifestyle of where I was, and I ended up getting a job. So where did I travel? My job took in the whole of Southeast Asia and Oceania. So some of the Pacific islands like Guam and Saipan were in there. I've been through China, Myanmar, Cambodia, Indonesia, Thailand, Vietnam, all through the United Arab Emirates, so the Middle East. I was in Jordan. I spent some time in Lebanon, right across to India. So I spent about 4 years going in and out of India to establish the company's business there as well.
0: When it comes to your diving trips, can you give us insight into how those were like?
1: Yes. Overseas, when you're traveling, you've got to be aware. Diving is a dangerous sport. And it can be invisible things like the charge of air that you get in your cylinder. If the compressor was driven by a petrol engine and there were exhaust fumes, you could end up with exhaust fumes in there, and that's fatal. So you've just got to be very, very careful. The standards are not the same as they are in Australia. But amazing places. I've dived in cold water kelp forests in Tasmania. I've dived in tropical places like the Barrier Reef. I even managed to get my head underwater in Antarctica for a little while under the ice. Tropical waters are just beautiful. The fish life, the colours, it's just amazing. You can get lost down there. Oops, got to go up, no air.
0: No, that just sounds absolutely incredible. I know that I went snorkeling at the Great Barrier Reef, but it was unfortunately very dead when I went. It was a couple of years ago. But out of these places that you traveled to, even for work, which place really stuck out to you?
1: For good reasons or bad reasons or both?
0: We could do both.
1: Okay. I won't name the country. I don't want to sort of cause any bad press.
0: But
1: one country, would you believe, we landed at the international airport. The process is please remain seated until the doors opened, and they connect up that tunnel from the terminal across to the door on the aircraft. The minute that they opened the door to the aircraft, it was like somebody injected 10 million mosquitoes into the aircraft. They must have been all in that tunnel and around, just mosquito infestation. And it just, they were thick. It was, if you clapped your hands, you would just be covered in dead mosquitoes.
0: Wow.
1: It was that thick. So that was probably a bad experience. I also got quite sick in that country at one stage, just eating the food. That's saying something, because after years of living in odd places and eating food in the jungle and things like this, I felt like I had a cast iron stomach. The place that gave me the happiest vibe was Vietnam, strangely. I still struggle to wonder why. Maybe it's because of such a young population there. But almost from the moment that the aircraft door was cracked open, you could feel a positive vibe just in the air and everywhere you went. It was lovely, yeah.
0: You mentioned the jungle. In which country was that, and what is a key moment that you remember from it?
1: So I ended up basing in Malaysia, so I spent most of my time in Malaysia. That was my home base. So there's a lot of jungle there, and that jungle extends right up across the Thai border into places like Myanmar and so on. So most of my jungle time was in those jungles. And outstanding, I guess, the wildlife. You wouldn't believe it, but when I first got there, I had no experience. And people said, look, the two things you need to worry about are not tigers and leopards and things like that. There's the smallest creature in the jungle, which is a little bee that builds its nest in the grass. And if you disturb it, they will come and chase you forever and sting you forever.
0: In the grass, not even in trees.
1: They don't even have hives. It's just they all land on the grass and it all clumps together, and that's where they spend the night. And the other is the biggest guy, and that's the elephants. Be terrified of them. You're driving in a four-wheel drive or you're walking and you see elephants, turn around and go back as fast as you can.
0: Why?
1: Elephants get a bit grumpy, I think, and they feel a bit threatened, and they'll just charge. These are Indian elephants, not African elephants. I'm not sure if African elephants are any better, but you see plenty of videos on YouTube about them charging people that get a bit close.
0: Yeah, just trying to protect properly. Now, Malaysia began as a diving trip. What about it made you want to live there?
1: Yeah, I kind of based myself in Malaysia, and I travelled to these other Southeast Asian countries when I went diving and kept coming back. And I liked the lifestyle there. I liked the food. I really, really liked the food. That's the thing I miss the most. And I started to see some technology that I had worked on in Australia. And I thought, you know what, if I could find out where the company is that is the partner, the business partner for those products, maybe I can get a job, maybe I can stay. But it was the vibe, it was the people, it was a real melting pot. You know, I'm talking 30-odd years ago. Things change, things evolve. But yeah, you could sit around a table with Chinese Malaysians, Malay Malaysians, Indian Malaysians. I rarely was around foreigners. I went quite feral and enjoyed the local people. They're just lovely people.
0: No, that sounds great. But packing up your entire life and moving overseas is a massive change. What advice do you have for young people wanting to live abroad?
1: So the packing up part wasn't hard for me. When I left Australia, it was to go to the Antarctic, and the Antarctic Division just looks after all of that for you. I had a townhouse and a car and tools and furnishings and books and more books, and they just take it all and put it into storage for you. They organise the whole thing, and then when you come back, they say, anytime in the 3 years after you come back, just tell us where you want it delivered. So I was already packed up. It was just a case of go to Antarctica, and then on the ship on the way back, the icebreaker on the way back to Australia, I managed to get some internet time and book some flights and ended up in Kuala Lumpur. So the packing up part wasn't a big deal. My advice to young people, if you have the chance, definitely do it. Definitely do it. It will open your eyes in so many different ways. Even if you didn't enjoy what went on and where you were, don't write it off as a bad experience and I chose the wrong place and I should have chosen better. Appreciate what you've got in Australia when you come back.
0: How was it like learning about Malaysian culture, and how was living there different to Australia?
1: Well, I ended up getting a day job, so it was 9 to 5. It's after work. Well, actually, no, it's actually even in work time. There's a real foodie culture there. It seems to be pervasive everywhere. So every lunchtime, like in the hour or so before lunchtime, there'll be emails and messages floating around the company computers, people trying to organise a gang of people, get 5 people together in a car and then drive off, and everybody was doing the same. Mass exodus from the office as soon as it was lunchtime. And, yeah, different groups of people jump into a different car each time and away you go. The debates about where to eat, that was so much fun. Someone might say, oh, in the local language, they might say, let's have chicken rice today. And then there'll be a good-natured debate about where in Malaysia or where in Kuala Lumpur can you get the best chicken rice? No, it's over here. No, don't be silly. The best is over there. And it's just good-natured, food-based company. Lovely, yeah.
0: Do you believe getting out of your comfort zone is important for younger generations who live increasingly comfortable and convenient lives?
1: I've got mixed feelings on that one. Yeah, it's great to get out of your comfort zone, get off the devices, but you've got to have a heart for it. I had a heart for going to places where I couldn't understand the language, even when I was living in Malaysia and I was learning a couple of different languages there. Malay is the national language. They speak English a lot there as well, which makes it very easy to ask, what does that mean? What does that mean? And learn the language. Chinese is also, different dialects of Chinese are also very popular there as well. And in one sentence, a group of five people just having coffee, in one sentence by any of those five people, it will mix up all those languages. There'll be a tossed salad of different languages in, hey, how are you going? What are we going to have for lunch? You know, it would be five different languages would come out, perhaps. So if your comfort zone, my comfort zone was being out of it, learning things and being in places where I couldn't understand what was going on. I used to love driving across the border into Thailand and going into some little tiny kampung there. I didn't speak Thai. And you would have to do hand signals to describe, I want a bowl of noodles and a coffee, please. Yeah. So I enjoyed that. Why I have mixed feelings about should young people get out of their comfort zone, I think you've got to put down the screens every now and again and get outside and go for a walk. But, you know, if you're not the sort of person who enjoys that, why would you put yourself through it?
0: Yeah, no, definitely. That was very insightful, Neil. Everyone stay tuned because after the break, we are going to have Kale on, who is Neil's son. We have next up Cats in the Cradle by Ugly Kid Joe.

0: That was 18 Till I Die by Bryan Adams, which is very relevant considering our next guest, Cale, who turned 18 yesterday. How was your birthday?
1: I had a really enjoyable birthday, to be honest. I feel like it went exactly as I had thought it was going to go, and honestly couldn't have wished for anything better.
0: That's great. Now, Cale loves playing guitar and piano, has participated in varied competitive sports from swimming and fencing to basketball and Australian rules football. You have many different passions which you put your all into. Staying consistent as a teenager today is especially hard considering all the distractions around you. How do you remain motivated?
1: Now, obviously, I can't speak for everyone, but this just goes for me. I think I enter some sort of a wishful thoughtlessness where I decide I'm going to do something and I definitely come up with a plan and I know how I'm going to get there, but it's not like I'm thinking about the process along the way. And I think that really helps with my level of motivation because I'm a chronic overthinker. So I think for me to be able to set something up and I think build into some sort of routine where I can just clock in, do the work, clock out, and then it's back to enjoyment. I think that is really the method that I would go through as, you know, my motivation for going.
0: Yeah, even hearing you talk about that, I'm the same way. I overthink everything. But the fact if you just kind of remove the thought from it, remove the procrastination and just do it without thinking, I think that's very smart. What first drew you to playing guitar on your own accord at a young age?
1: There was nothing that really drew me to it. I think it was just like an instinct thing. I'll tell you a little story. We moved from Malaysia. Obviously, I grew up. I spent the first 10 years of my life or so there. We moved from Malaysia here to Australia. And as I walked and we were unpacking in our new house, and my dad goes, "Look at what I've just found." And he opens a box and inside there's this 6-string acoustic guitar. Nice little Fender. And I was obviously a little boy, so I had no idea what I was supposed to do with it. And I was like, "Oh, just give me that. I'll just have fun with it." So I took it and I went off into my room, and obviously my dad would have a different recollection of events. But after a while, I went on YouTube and I Googled around, how do you play guitar? How do you do stuff? And I was like, this is fun. After, I don't know, maybe a couple minutes, I just started fretting notes. I just started playing according to, there's this thing called tabs, and it's just little numbers on the plane, and it's really easy to follow along, and I was just sort of strumming away at tunes. That's it, pretty much.
0: Even just at a young kid, having the motivation to do that, having the initiative to think of that is really impressive. How's your guitar like now?
1: I'd say it's fun. Unfortunately, it's having to take a back seat with a lot of the other things going along in my life. I have a lot of interests and a lot of things that I'm aiming to pursue, and obviously it's difficult to balance all these things and, you know, keep time for myself as well.
0: How do you find out what to prioritize?
1: Again, it's very much just a what do I feel like thing. I mean, there are days when I can spend the whole day playing piano, just watching YouTube on the side, just being relaxed, just because that's what I feel like that day. There are other days that just thinking about touching the piano is just, oh, what a drag. Do I really want to do this? So it really varies day to day.
0: Now, in fitness, how do you stay disciplined when no one is forcing you to practice or train?
1: I think, again, I'll come back to the just thoughtlessness of it. When I was wanting to train, I entered just a routine. I set a goal for myself. I said to myself, I want to become the fittest player on that field by the time next season starts. And I said, well, how am I going to get around to this? And I thought about it for a while and I came up with a routine and I said, I'm going to wake up 5:30 every morning. I'm going to go out. I'm just going to do it. And I did. I will add a note to that, however, don't be as thoughtless as I was, because in doing that, I ended up sustaining injuries from overuse to both my knees, and I ended up from that accruing a back injury. So just do these things, but do them in moderation and make sure that you are still watching out for yourself.
0: Yeah, definitely. I think that if you're especially in a motivated mood, you kind of try and do everything at once. You want everything in the instant. But as you said, taking things in moderation is especially difficult for people nowadays. I know that when I want something, I want it now. I don't know if it's short attention spans or whatever else. But even then, hearing you say that, waking up at 5:30 a.m., not everyone can do that. Why do you think you are so motivated?
1: I think a part of it comes back to pettiness. I have asthma. Obviously, a chronic condition affects, you know, my respiratory system. And a lot of the rhetoric around me as a child was that I was going to stay unfit. I was going to stay, you know, I run one lap and I'm panting. I'm about to fall over. And I think that really stung to me. And I was like, you know what? I feel a spite in me to just prove everyone that, you know, I can do this and this can be what I am. So, yeah, I think that is one of the things, definitely one of the main things that really pushes my motivation to the limits. It's just a spite to show people what I can do.
0: Yeah. Even if it comes from that sort of place, I actually think that's a very good thing, that you're proving people wrong and you have these expectations of yourself and you believe in yourself. Even when other people tell you that you can't do something, you believe in yourself that you can do it. And I think that's very motivational. Now, how does fitness contribute to your confidence?
1: I wouldn't say there's a direct contribution to confidence. However, I will note, if you're playing at some semi-elite level, you're going out every weekend, there are expectations of performance on you. And I think that can really contribute either positively or negatively to your performance, and especially your self-image. You can definitely walk out and you can think, everyone here is expecting me to do something good. There's a standard that I have to adhere to. Am I good enough for this? Am I fit enough for this? Should I be here? And I think the one thing I will say to all listeners out there is that if you're there, you probably should be there. So act like it.
0: Yeah, I really like that. If you're there, then you should be there and then you should act like it. Now, what is a recent challenge you successfully overcame?
1: One of the things that I've recently overcame was I'll tell you another story. As a boy in year 10, I was really interested in sort of a legal field, a businessy field, something really humanitarian. So all of my subjects that I had selected were headed in that direction. However, come year 11, I attended the Anzac Day ceremony and there was this plane flyover that they did, and I felt the rumble of the engines, I felt the roar, I felt the vibrations through my legs, through the ground, and honestly, it just struck something in me, and I went, wow, I really want to have some part of that. Unfortunately, I had selected standard math as one of my subjects because you don't need it, per se. You do need it if you want to go into some sort of engineering field. So I decided I'm going to move from standard to advanced math. And that was an incredible challenge because it was so late in the year that by the time I decided to do it, the next test coming up was the prelim exam, which is the yearly exam for year 11. So I had to fight. It was a battle. And it was me, my father, and the head of math and the principal facing against the entire just New South Wales education system. NESA had decided to say no. They had decided to go against me. And that was really just a nail in the coffin for me until my dad decided to storm into the principal's office and say, we need to have a good chat about this. So we did. And yeah, she said, I will let you in to advanced math under the one condition that you get at least a 75 or above in the prelim, my first ever advanced math test. So I decided to hunker down, get in for the long haul, get my snacks, get my books, get my pens, and I just sat and worked and worked. The two-week holiday came up, and for every day of that 2 weeks, I would wake up in the morning, sit down, and do work until sunset, and that was my routine that I sunk into for 2 weeks. Was it enjoyable in hindsight? No. Was it a routine that I was able to clock in and clock out of every single day? Yes. And I think that is a challenge that I've overcome, and I think it's definitely something that will stay with me for the rest of my life, that I have a capacity to do this, I can do this, and I will do this.
0: And what did you get as your mark?
1: The final mark I think I ended up getting on that was an 85, which is all right. However, the next test after that, my grade increased to a 92, and the test after that, it increased to a 98. So things have just continued to rise, and I hope that the trend just continues, I guess.
0: That's great. Even, again, hearing you talking about getting into a routine, and then even if people tell you no, ultimately there is always a way. And it's great that you had your dad there to help you with that. Now, what are you most proud of?
1: That one's a difficult question. I think as many laurels as I can pluck, I think the one thing that I'm most proud of, the intangibles of just the friendships and the relationships that I've come across. I think as many things that I can look back and say, wow, that's a thing I've accomplished. I've been there. I've done that. The thing that I'd say I'm most proud of is definitely the person that I'm becoming. And I think that should continue to grow and continue to develop just as I grow older.
0: I really like that perspective. What advice do you have for young people who are struggling to build good habits in life and feel unsuccessful?
1: I think, again, I'm really one for getting into a routine. If you say you're going to do something, do it. So if I go, I want to be the fittest player on the field, I'm going to get up tomorrow morning at 6, say, I'm going to go for a run and I'm just going to start it. Go for that run. Get up at 6. Don't say, I'm going to do another training session at 11 and you don't train. That is just the biggest, not spirit breaker, but mental breaker, and it just absolutely takes you out of the loop. So I'd say a piece of advice that I could give out, when you decide to do something, when you tell yourself to do something, do it, because otherwise you're just never going to be in a better place than you are now.
0: I completely agree with that. Even the thing that you said about a mental or a spirit breaker, yes, because when you tell yourself something and then you don't do it, you're actually infringing upon, I guess, how you view yourself, and you're breaking your own promises. Thank you so much, Kale. Next up is a song that you have chosen, Sledgehammer by Peter Gabriel.

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0: That was the Rolling Stones' Start Me Up. You're listening to Alive 90.5 FM, the program Youth Vision with me, your host, Amber Mazinski. And today I'm joined by Neil McLean. How does your life look like now?
1: Oh, my life now? Well, I feel very old, turning 67 in a few weeks. Married, have an 18-year-old son, and right now his grandma is in town, so she flew in from Malaysia a few days ago. Hi, Wendy, if you're listening. And I work from home. I had tried to retire or sort of thought I might retire, and a friend married into a family who run a bunch of businesses and own property in Australia, and they were having trouble with the business about 3 years ago, so they said, come and help us. You know, you can help fix this. You can bring this business back to life again. So I've been doing that for the last 3 years. And I work from home. The headquarters is in Brisbane, but they have offices all across the country. It's a services business. And I wake up in the morning. Lovely. I don't have to fight the traffic to get to an office. I don't need to go to the office. The Sydney office is really just a warehouse. And do my work, lots and lots of phone calls, lots of Teams calls, lots of spreadsheets, lots of number crunching, lots of trying to find problems, lots of diagnosing issues and working out new ways of doing things, documenting all sorts of strategies and things like this.
0: At 15, you left school and became an electrician. Mm. Now you are executive director of an international company. You proved that anything is possible. How have you changed as a person, and what do you think played the biggest part in your success?
1: How have I changed as a person? I think there are parts of me that haven't changed at all. I'm still that impatient, in some ways don't tolerate fools. I don't tolerate mucking around very well. It's a real strain to put on a different face when you need to be in a formal meeting, formal discussion with people who perhaps haven't been doing the right thing in business and so on. So I've learned a lot of stuff around, I guess, appropriateness of the situation. Respect for people, respect for different views, having travelled and lived a lot overseas, been exposed to other religions that are predominant in other countries and not in Australia, and political views, different work environments. There are some work environments where you can literally give an employee the boot on a whim, whereas in Australia we have a whole lot of rules and regulations in place. And it's, I'm not saying that they're bad, they are good, that protect employees, protect people, protect viewpoints, protect rights to speech and respect. And I guess that's where I've changed the most in... I really care about the people that I've worked with and who've reported to me, the businesses that I've run over the last 10, 20 or more years. Just respecting those people and knowing that, you know, sometimes things don't go right or people don't behave the way you would expect them or want them to behave, but you don't know what's going on in their life either.
0: Yeah, I think that's very important to consider, is looking outside of yourself and also looking at what other people are going through and just respecting other people's opinions, even if they're different to your own.
1: And even if you don't agree with them,
0: yes,
1: absolutely disagree with them, let them have a voice.
0: Yeah. Lastly, what do you want young people to take away from this interview?
1: There was no design around this, but there's kind of a theme that I've observed coming out of last week's interview and this week's interview, which is basically around not procrastinating about things. Actually, I don't want to use those words because there's so many advice and guidebooks out there about procrastination that people get numb to it and don't even want to hear it. It's look for what you enjoy doing and put your whole heart into it. And perhaps reflecting back to that song, 18 till I die, I'm sort of 67, but I still feel like I'm 18 inside, if you like. And there are things in my life today that are very, very different to what I lived in the exciting, adventurous things like, you know, scuba diving and mountain climbing and going to Antarctica and so on. But there are things that I really, really love in what I do, about getting up, crunching the numbers, going cross-eyed on spreadsheets, and then family.
0: Thank you so much, Neil and Cale, for coming on today. I hope that you guys enjoyed that interview. I certainly did, and I'll be taking on that advice. Next up, we have the Cranberries, who are going to be singing Zombie. And make sure to stay tuned for next week's interview. This show is live from 8 a.m. to 9 a.m. Thank you, everyone.

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1: Hello, I'm Sarah Warmby. Fuel prices have surged back above $2 a litre across parts of the country following the end of Labor's fuel excise discount, which was introduced at the start of the US-Iran war. Federal Opposition Deputy Liberal Leader Jane Hume says they want to see a long-term fuel security plan from the Albanese government as the Middle East conflict drags on.
2: The government talks a big game on fuel security, but what we want to see is a long-term plan, not just for fuel security, making sure there's more storage, making sure there's more refining capacity. That's what the coalition have announced. But we also want to make sure that our country is more resilient.
1: An overnight sitting of the Republican-controlled US Senate has approved Donald Trump's former lawyer, Todd Blanche, as US Attorney General. The BBC's Sasha Slichter has the story.